0: Part of mix of clouds and sun for the afternoon, the high 79. Partly sunny, a thundershower in spots Sunday with the high of 81. And a pleasant day to kick off the new week Monday, sunny to partly cloudy and less humid with the high of 80. I'm AccuWeather meteorologist Jason Caterina on WSVA.
1: 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A Warren County Board of Supervisors has been charged with assault and battery following a confrontation after Tuesday night's Board of Supervisors meeting. According to the Warren County Sheriff's Office, the other man initially declined charges and medical treatment, but then later sought care and asked to pursue the case. A Class 1 misdemeanor warrant was then served on Hugh Henry yesterday morning. For WSVA News, I'm Carolyn Unger.
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3: 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Our number, 877-381-3811. 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It's our final hour of the week. I'm glad you're here. Don't forget Life, Liberty, and Levin tomorrow night, 8 p.m. Eastern on Fox. Sunday night, 8 p.m. Eastern on Fox. Please set your DVR, whatever your recording device is. It's best to set it, like, now, so you don't forget. But these are two unbelievable shows. And Sunday's show is a special. It's a full hour in studio. I'm sitting down with Senator Cruz. He asked me to interview him for a book he's just written on Clarence Thomas. It comes out next Tuesday, but he wanted to get a jump on it with you folks. And in fact, these authors are lining up now. I've got authors coming up. I can't even tell you who they are yet. I just can't take them all. It's just not possible. I'm trying to help where I can, but it's just not possible. I cannot turn my television show into something like that. But Cruz has something unique and interesting to say. He spent a lot of time with Clarence Thomas, and Clarence Thomas is one of my heroes. And you'll see in the future as well. So, again, set your DVRs or whatever recording device you use. We still use DVR here. And watch it live, too, actually. Saturday and Sunday, 8 p.m. Eastern time. You know, I actually let the guests speak. It's very unique. And I only have one or two guests. Very unique. It's actually very old-fashioned, but it's great. Bernie Sanders, these Democrats, they keep running on Israel. They hate Israel. Now, ladies and gentlemen, tonight Turkey is threatening Israel. What is Israel supposed to do? They were attacked by Hamas, which is backed by Iran and Qatar. They come under attack, they fight back, and they're not allowed to win. We pulled them back in Gaza. We pulled them back in Lebanon with Hezbollah. These are surrogates of Iran. We've pulled them back with Iran. And then we tell them, no, you got to pull back further. And now Turkey is moving into Syria. Nobody's telling them to pull back. And they're moving their military into Syria to go on the border with Israel. And Erdogan keeps threatening Israel, keeps talking about how he wants to destroy the Jews and remove them from the Middle East. He's an Islamist. He's a national socialist. He's all those things. So I don't understand. Israel's a tiny country of 9 million people. It's a speck on the map. We understand what's going on. I get that. But what I don't understand is the Democrat Party, quite frankly. We give billions and billions of dollars to Israel. That's not true. Israel buys equipment from us with the $3.8 billion, and Netanyahu is phasing all of it out. And let me tell you, it'll be a bad day for our country when Israel says, you know what? We'll make an alliance with China. Now, they're not going to say it, but what if they did? All that technology, all that intelligence, all that warrior power, that Air Force and everything else. I mean, how stupid is Bernie Sanders? How stupid are these people, these woke right fascists, and as well as these Islamist Marxist Nazis? But now they're going to team up with India. which has 1.5

0: 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We'll be right back.
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5: WSVA's local AccuWeather for Harrisonburg and the Shenandoah Valley. A thunderstorm in spots this evening, then we'll have fog with a passing shower late, the low down to 66. Humid Saturday with a thunderstorm after a cloudy start, a mix of clouds and sun for the afternoon, the high 79. Partly sunny, a thundershower in spots Sunday with a high of 81. And a pleasant day to kick off the new week Monday, sunny to partly cloudy and less humid with a high of 80. I'm AccuWeather meteorologist Jason Caterina on WSVA.
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0: hour when the ride malfunctioned 2 years ago. Both allege they experienced PTSD and that the park had no plan for a ride breakdown. In a statement, the park said the team's grateful everyone was safe and that the incident is resolved. Dave Packer, ABC News.
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2: WSVA's local AccuWeather for Harrisonburg and the Shenandoah Valley. A thunderstorm in spots this evening, then we'll have fog with a passing shower late, the low down to 66. Humid Saturday with a thunderstorm after a cloudy start, a mix of clouds and sun for the afternoon, the high 79. Partly sunny, a thundershower in spots Sunday with the high of 81. And a pleasant day to kick off the new week Monday, sunny to partly

0: Cloudy and less humid with a high of 80. I'm AccuWeather meteorologist Jason Caterina on WSVA.
1: 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Optimism is growing for Democrats in one Virginia congressional district. National Democrats believe there is an opportunity to flip Virginia's 5th congressional district this fall. The Democratic Congressional Campaign Committee has added Tom Perriello to this year's Red to Blue program. Today is National Fentanyl Prevention and Awareness Day. Law enforcement agencies continue to stress that fentanyl poses a serious threat to communities, especially in the form of counterfeit pills that can be deadly with just one dose. For WSVA News, I'm Carolyn Onger.
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8: Coming to you from the heart of the nation, this is America at Night with McGraw-Millhaven.
9: President Trump has invoked North Korea. Hasn't been on the radar for a while, so we thought we'd do a deep dive into it tonight. Professor of political science at Angelo State University in Texas. He's also a senior North Korea intelligence analyst for the Defense Intelligence Agency. He's also written a book called Rogue Allies, the strategic partnership between Iran, North Korea, and Syria. He's a retired U.S. Marine. He is also considered one of the foremost experts on North Korea's military strategy. Dr. Bruce Bechtel, welcome back to America at Night. Thanks for joining us.
10: Thanks so much for having me. It's great to be here.
9: You betcha. Let's go back to Trump's first term when he met with Kim Jong-un a few times. Did anything come of that? Was that beneficial in any way, shape, or form for the U.S.?
10: It was not. And let me, if I may, let me go back to North Korean negotiating strategy. The negotiating strategy when it comes to nuclear weapons for North Korea has always been, going back to the agreed framework, which Kim Jong-un's grandfather signed in 1994, it's always been talk to the United States, get all of the concessions they can, and then back out at the moment when they actually have to do verification. And that's exactly what happened in the 2018-2019 talks between Trump and Kim. Trump and Kim, the last time that they met, Kim agreed to dismantle some of his facilities, the facilities at Yongbyon, which is a very large facility north of Pyongyang. He agreed to do that, but when Trump said, well, what about these other facilities? You know, which are other facilities we obviously had confirmed existed. Kim said, no, I'm not going to do that. And that's when Trump got up and walked away from the talks. And that's what came out of the talks with Kim Jong-un. Now, please allow me to bring something else up here. And that's in 2018. Thank you, sir. Yeah. In 2018, President Trump had a lot more leverage over North Korea. Both Russia and China were, at least back then, still tacitly following the sanctions requirements that were laid down by the United Nations on North Korea. That was 2018 and 2019. That situation no longer exists. Obviously, Russia has completely thrown the sanctions out. They're giving North Korea everything they want. China is largely doing the same thing, but Russia is the big sugar daddy right now and has been since the war in Ukraine started. So one wonders, what is the leverage that the president could use against North Korea as far as sanctions go and lifting them? Because what do they care? They're getting everything that they need as far as it goes for what their nation needs economically and what they need to do.

0: by YouTube TV. 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
2: ABC News, I'm Dave Packard. Supreme Court Justice John Roberts temporarily allowing construction on President Trump's White House ballroom to continue. Trump tonight telling South Carolina supporters that the ballroom is
3: being built on the hallowed grounds of our cherished White House, which is so vital for national security, will be, it's going to be the greatest of its kind anywhere that's ever been built.
2: The defense team in the Lindsey Clancy murder trial rested its case today. The Massachusetts mother on trial after admitting to killing her three children in 2023. Clancy's pleaded not guilty, her defense team saying she was suffering from postpartum psychosis. A Texas appeals court has reduced the $50 million judgment that InfoWars founder Alex Jones was ordered to pay for his false claims about the Newtown school shooting. The judge said the harassment that the couple that filed the suit endured wasn't enough to justify the $50 million judgment they were awarded. This is ABC News.
4: WSVA's local AccuWeather for Harrisonburg and the Shenandoah Valley. A thunderstorm in spots this evening. Then we'll have fog with a passing shower late. The low down to 66. Humid Saturday with a thunderstorm. After a cloudy start, a mix of clouds and sun for the afternoon. The high 79. Partly sunny, a thundershower in spots Sunday with the high of 81. And a pleasant day to kick off the new week Monday. Sunny to partly

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5: Our guest is a retired U.S. Marine, former senior intelligence officer, and he is also served on the joint staff in the Pentagon and is an internationally recognized as one of the world's foremost authorities on North Korean military strategy. Dr. Bruce Bechtel is our guest. Doctor, let me ask you this question. President Trump has been very critical of NATO for not wanting to help out in the Middle East. He's called out Spain. He's called out South Korea for not helping. But he buddies up and is very friendly and says flattering things about North Korea, who's actually helping Iran. Circle this square for me. Why is he critical of our allies and yet very friendly with the regime that's actually helping his enemy?
6: Question. And it's the question, really, tonight, right? it is very disturbing to me that South Korea, which is the country most threatened by North Korea, at least everything except their ICBMs, and given all that North Korea has done with Iran, is very hesitant to join the United States in any of this activity. But, in recent days, yesterday and today, in fact, President Lee from South Korea actually said that he fully supports President Trump's move to tone down the exercises, which, as you know, were defensive exercises, and have dialogue with Kim Jong-un. Of course, this is a very left of center president in South Korea. The left is in South Korea, convinced that the best way to deal with North Korea is to downplay any readiness and capabilities that the North Koreans might consider offensive. So he's been very supportive of what President Trump did in toning down the exercise and in meeting with Kim Jong-un. In fact, I think that's what President Lee wants. But as for the Europeans, they are threatened by North Korean weapons. Certainly Iran has been not shy about saying that their IRBM can hit London. That is a quote. The Iranians actually came out and said that. They got that IRBM from the North Koreans. So it's very interesting that President Trump has said this. I'm sure that the Europeans are hopeful that if he does have talks with Kim Jong-un, that those talks go well. It's just that the evidence points to that not happening. We've got precedent for that going back all the way to 2018. We've got precedent, going back to all the way to Kim's dad and his grandfather. So I think the European countries, NATO countries, are certainly, most certainly, disturbed by that happening and don't expect a whole lot to come out of it.
5: Well, first of all, you were on the show. The last time you were on the show, you suspected that South Korea was sort of encouraging President Trump to call off some of those defensive exercises. And

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7: From ABC News, I'm Dave Packer. The U.S. Navy may be considering renaming a new aircraft carrier after President Trump. The vessel under consideration, one that had been chosen to honor a highly respected black war hero.
8: He was the first African-American in history chosen to have a U.S. aircraft carrier named in his honor, a World War II hero named Doris Miller. But tonight, sources tell ABC News, the Pentagon may soon strip that honor away in order to rename the ship after President Trump.
7: ABC's Martha Raddatz. Amid growing American concerns about the cost of living, President Trump says he'll temporarily waive a tariff on imported beef for 90 days. The administration says the imported beef will be sold at 25% below market prices. National Cattlemen's Beef Association head lobbyist Ethan Lane, among those not happy with the decision.
9: This feels very much like the heavy hand of government coming into their marketplace yet again in an effort to, you know, placate consumers or try to, arbitrarily lower beef prices.
7: An investigation is now underway after a small Cessna plane crashed near a remote

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1: WSVA's local AccuWeather for Harrisonburg and the Shenandoah Valley. A thunderstorm in spots this evening, then we'll have fog with a passing shower late, the low down to 66. Humid Saturday with a thunderstorm after a cloudy start, a mix of clouds and sun for the afternoon, the high 79. Partly sunny, a thundershower in spots Sunday with a high of 81. And a pleasant day to kick off the new week Monday, sunny to partly cloudy and less humid with a high of 80. I'm AccuWeather meteorologist Jason Caterina on WSVA.
2: 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A Warren County Board of Supervisors has been charged with assault and battery following a confrontation after Tuesday night's Board of Supervisors meeting. According to the Warren County Sheriff's Office, the other man initially declined charges and medical treatment, but then later sought care and asked to pursue the case. A Class 1 misdemeanor warrant was then served on Hugh Henry yesterday morning. For WSVA News, I'm Carolyn Unger.
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3: ABC News, I'm Dave Packard. The U.S. Navy may be considering renaming a new aircraft carrier after President Trump. The vessel under consideration, one that had been chosen to honor a highly respected Black war hero.
4: He was the first African-American in history chosen to have a U.S. aircraft carrier named in his honor, a World War II hero named Doris Miller. But tonight, sources tell ABC News, the Pentagon may soon strip that honor away in order to rename the ship after President Trump.
3: ABC's Martha Raddatz. Amid growing American concerns about the cost of living, President Trump says he'll temporarily waive a tariff on imported beef for 90 days. As reservoir levels sink lower, the Department of the Interior ordering steep cuts to the amount of Colorado River water that will be delivered to California, Nevada, and Arizona. An investigation now underway after a small Cessna plane crashed near a remote military range.

Pittsburgh and the Shenandoah Valley. A thunderstorm in spots this evening. Then we'll have fog with a passing shower late. The low down to 66. Humid Saturday with a thunderstorm. After a cloudy start, a mix of clouds and sun for the afternoon. The high 79. Partly sunny, a thundershower in spots Sunday with the high of 81. And a pleasant day to kick off the new week Monday. Sunny to partly

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5: Our guest is a retired U.S. Marine, former senior intelligence officer, and he is also served on the joint staff in the Pentagon and is an internationally recognized as one of the world's foremost authorities on North Korean military strategy. Dr. Bruce Bechtel is our guest. Doctor, let me ask you this question. President Trump has been very critical of NATO for not wanting to help out in the Middle East. He's called out Spain. He's called out South Korea for not helping. But he buddies up and is very friendly and says flattering things about North Korea, who's actually helping Iran. Circle this square for me. Why is he critical of our allies and yet very friendly with the regime that's actually helping his enemy?
6: Question. And it's the question really tonight, right? it is very disturbing to me that South Korea, which is the country most threatened by North Korea, at least everything except their ICBMs, and given all that North Korea has done with Iran, is very hesitant to join the United States in any of this activity. But, in recent days, yesterday and today, in fact, President Lee from South Korea actually said that he fully supports President Trump's move to tone down the exercises, which, as you know, were defensive exercises, and have dialogue with Kim Jong-un. Of course, this is a very left of center president in South Korea. The left is in South Korea, convinced that the best way to deal with North Korea is to downplay any readiness and capabilities that the North Koreans might consider offensive. So he's been very supportive of what President Trump did in toning down the exercise and in meeting with Kim Jong-un. In fact, I think that's what President Lee wants. But as for the Europeans, they are threatened by North Korean weapons. Certainly Iran has been not shy about saying that their IRBM can hit London. That is a quote. The Iranians actually came out and said that. They got that IRBM from the North Koreans. So it's very interesting that President Trump has said this. I'm sure that the Europeans are hopeful that if he does have talks with Kim Jong-un, that those talks go well. It's just that the evidence points to that not happening. We've got precedent for that going back all the way to 2018. We've got precedent, going back to all the way to Kim's dad and his grandfather. So I think the European countries, NATO countries, are certainly, most certainly, disturbed by that happening and don't expect a whole lot to come out of it.
5: Well, first of all, you were on the show. The last time you were on the show, you suspected that South Korea was sort of encouraging President Trump to call off some of those defensive exercises. And it turns out.

0: My name is Jeremy Hollow. I'm the Chief of Rockham County Fire and Rescue. 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
7: 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And then, of course, you can listen to it at your leisure. You're taking a walk. You're on the treadmill. You're walking the dog. You're driving to work. You can listen to it again if you missed any portion of it. Riveting information. Information that I tell you what, that's some rock solid information from the person who was in the room. And pretty nuanced and pretty important stuff. I thought it was a riveting hour with our professor. So it's nice of him to come join us. And that's what radio does best. I'm sorry. Cable TV gives you a sugar high. You know, they'll tell you 17 different ways that Meghan Markle and Prince Harry are moving to England. Great. How does that affect our lives? But an hour with a professor who has been there, done that, and sort of telling you behind the scenes what's going on with the Middle East and North Korea and Russia and Ukraine. And some rock solid information. Good stuff. Unfiltered. Straight from the source. Stay right there. More to come. The executive director is Alex Hinton. Our engineer tonight is Richard Good. I'm McGraw-Milhaven, and this is America at Night on Westwood One.

Weisecker, and I'm a mentor, a big brother with Big Brothers Big Sisters of Harrisonburg, Rockingham County. I've been a big brother three different times over the last 15 years. People ask me how much time it takes or why I became a big. It's really just a few hours a month. We always have a great time together, and I don't see it as something I have to do. It's something I get to do. And it isn't about time. It's about showing up. One kid, one consistent adult. I didn't choose to become a big brother because I had all the answers. I became a big brother because I saw the need and wanted to help. I've remained a big brother because the connections I've made and the experiences I've had go beyond what I can describe with words. To a kid who could benefit from some extra one-on-one time, new experiences, or someone to talk to, a few hours a month can really make a difference. Many local boys have been waiting over a year for a big brother. Will you join me? You can learn more about becoming a big at the local

0: The Shenandoah Valley, a thunderstorm in spots this evening. Then we'll have fog with a passing shower late, the low down to 66. Humid Saturday with a thunderstorm after a cloudy start, a mix of clouds and sun for the afternoon, the high 79. Partly sunny and thundershower in spots Sunday with the high of 81. And a pleasant day to kick off the new week Monday, sunny to partly cloudy and less humid with the high of 80. I'm AccuWeather meteorologist Jason Caterina on WSVA.
1: 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Optimism is growing for Democrats in one Virginia congressional district. National Democrats believe there is an opportunity to flip Virginia's 5th congressional district this fall. The Democratic Congressional Campaign Committee has added Tom Perriello to this year's Red to Blue program. Today is National Fentanyl Prevention and Awareness Day. Law enforcement agencies continue to stress that fentanyl poses a serious threat to communities, especially in the form of counterfeit pills that can be deadly with just one dose. For WSVA News, I'm Carolyn Onger.
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3: Recently, I was in New York and I happened to stumble across a museum. And no, it was not Cooperstown. However, USA Today called this museum one of the 10 best in the country in 2024, 2025, and 2026. I'm talking about the Museum of Broadway, just steps away from Times Square. And the genius behind the Museum of Broadway is Julie Boardman. Julie, welcome to America at Night. Thanks for joining us.
4: Oh, thanks so much for having me.
3: I loved your museum. It was a wonderful, I was blown away by it. So take me back all the way to the beginning. What was the idea when you wanted to start this Museum of Broadway?
4: Yeah, it's one of those things that should just exist. So it was really wild that it didn't. My friend from college, actually, Diane Nicoletti, and I had worked together in experiential marketing with a bunch of big brands. And we were, as all great ideas, I guess, happen, having a glass of wine, catching up one night. And I was getting into co-producing on Broadway at the time. I had done a handful of shows. And I said to her, you know, there's not a Broadway museum. And she was like, that's really crazy. And I was like, what if we made it? And she said, sure, that's brilliant. And so she said yes. And we started brainstorming and whiteboarding and, you know, what could it be? What might it look like? What was the story that we wanted to tell? And, you know, step by step, after 5 years, we were able to open in the heart of Times Square.
3: It is wonderful. And it's been open how many years now?
4: We are in our fourth year right now.
3: Fourth year. And getting the awards you're getting after just a short time. I mean, there are museums that have been around for, you know, 50, 60 years that aren't getting the attention the Museum of Broadway is getting, is a testament to you, that wonderful glass of wine you had, and all the work you've done. Take me through. It steps off Broadway. So if anyone's going to a Broadway show, you've always got time to show up before or after, or as you're going to get tickets. And then we're going to go to dinner. We're going to go back to the hotel. So it's right there. Take me through the strategy, because there were lots of ways to go. Why did you settle on how, because you walk all the way to the top and then you sort of walk down. Take me through that strategy.
4: Yeah. So we have our spaces, 26,000 square feet. As you said, it's right in Times Square. We're on 45th Street between 6th and 7th Avenue, or Broadway. It's like right there, next to the Lyceum Theater, which is the oldest continuously operating theater on Broadway. And so, yeah, we took 26,000 square feet. It is across three different floors, the experience. You walk in and out through the gift shop, as you do. And we wanted to make sure that people, you know, we start them in present day. So you go through this little backstage experience. Most people don't know what it's like backstage, lots of fun facts and figures. And then you end up on the third floor. You can also take the elevator, of course. It's fully accessible. And you start in present day Broadway. So it's a room. It has every single Broadway show that's running on Broadway today. Then you go back in time and you get to learn, you know, how we got there. I think it's it's important to remember where we come from. As Diane and I were whiteboarding, we came across this idea, and it's what the whole museum timeline is centered around, which is that we stand on the shoulders of those who came before us. So had people not pioneered and broken ground and taken risks, had all of these different communities, you know, Broadway's really an immigrant

0: the first ever game in Australia, Niners, Rams in Melbourne. Then Sunday brings week one to life, 13 games with Cowboys, Giants in prime time. And Monday night, Broncos, Chiefs, NFL kickoff, presented by YouTube TV. It all begins Wednesday, September 9th on NBC, brought to you by Pepsi. 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Tailgating deserves Pepsi.
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0: mix of clouds and sun for the afternoon, the high 79. Partly sunny, a thundershower in spots Sunday with the high of 81. And a pleasant day to kick off the new week Monday, sunny to partly cloudy and less humid with the high of 80. I'm AccuWeather meteorologist Jason Caterina on WSVA.
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6: Another one of those actors who is so creepy that you're like, okay, this guy's a freak show. But it turns out to be, you know, you're like, oh, wait a minute, he's acting. Has anybody seen Paul Walter Hauser? He was in I, Tonya. He played Richard Jewell in Jewell, which is a great movie about the Atlanta bombing suspect. That was heartbreakingly brilliant. He played Sean Eckhart in I, Tonya. He was in that Springsteen movie where he had a very, very small part. If you saw him, you'd be like, oh, yeah, yeah, that guy. He's so good. There's an Apple TV series called Blackbird, I think he was in, where he plays he portrays a real life serial killer. He's not the real life serial killer. He portrays one. And it, like, Creeper Central, and you're like, this guy, he is so disturbingly good. You actually think, like, he's a creepy guy. I think he's the best actor going today. Paul Walter Hauser. Go check out anything that guy's been in. It is truly a remarkable actor, how he's able to just transform himself into all these different characters. Truly amazing. All right. We're done. We got another hour of open phones. And so, I've talked enough. It's time for you guys to sort of chime in. We got text messages. We got some voicemails going. We got some phone calls going. Stay right there. It's Friday night. Lots to get to. On the show, 1-844-2-McGraw, 1-844-262-4729. It's America at Night. Stay right there. Our executive director is Alex Hinton. Our engineer tonight is Richard Good. I'm McGraw-Milhaven, and this is America at Night on Westwood One.

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0: South Shore of Long Island. So pretty scary stuff. Mark Zuckerberg bought an Irish castle. That's nice. He didn't buy a Great Britain castle. That's for sure. All right, that's the news of the day. 1-844-2-McGraw, 1-844-262-4729. We got text messages. Phone calls are starting to come in. 1-844-2-McGraw. I'd love to talk to a cattle rancher. I'd love to know what you think about this story about President Trump importing beef from a foreign country and wanting to sell it at 25% of the cost of the markets right now. We'll do that coming up straight ahead. 1-844-2-McGraw or 1-844-262-4729. America at Night, back in a moment.
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2: ABC News, I'm Dave Packer. 50% tariffs on Canadian goods in effect as trade talks collapse. Earlier this week, President Trump announced a pause on tariffs on Canadian goods.
3: We, by the way, probably have a deal with Canada.
2: Not so fast. Friday night, late, Prime Minister Mark Carney announcing that Canada is suspending trade negotiations with the U.S., citing last-minute changes to U.S. proposed terms that he described as unfair and uneconomic. Amid growing American concerns about the cost of living, President Trump says he'll temporarily waive a tariff on imported beef for 90 days. Today, President Trump in South Carolina.
4: Well, we want to get the beef prices down, so we'll get them down a little bit. And that's what people want, that's what the voters want, and that's what I want.
2: That was on Friday. U.S. ranchers and some Republican lawmakers blasting the decision. An investigation underway after a small Cessna plane crashed near a remote military radar site in Alaska. All 8 people on board died. This is ABC News.
5: WSVA's local AccuWeather for Harrisonburg and the Shenandoah Valley. Through the overnight hours, we'll have some fog with a passing shower, the low reaching 66. Later Saturday, humid with a thunderstorm. After a cloudy start, a mix of clouds and sun for the afternoon, the high 79. Partly sunny, a thundershower in spots Sunday with the high of 81. And a pleasant start to the new week Monday, sunny to partly cloudy and...
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1: ABC News, I'm Dave Becker. An investigation is now underway after a small Cessna plane crashed near a remote military radar site in Alaska. Eight on board, no survivors. NTSB Alaska Regional Chief Clint Johnson says the aircraft missed its initial approach amid foggy conditions Thursday around noon and crashed on the second landing attempt.
2: The pilots in this case were navigating solely by instruments. Weather conditions would not allow them to actually visually see the ground.
1: As reservoir levels sink lower in Lake Mead and Lake Powell, the Department of the Interior ordering steep cuts to the amount of Colorado River water that will be delivered to California, Nevada, and Arizona. Amid growing American concerns about the cost of living, President Trump says he'll temporarily waive a tariff on imported beef for 90 days. Nine hurt Friday night after a swing ride malfunction at Wilson County, Tennessee State Fair. Official

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1: ABC News, I'm Dave Packer. 50% tariffs on Canadian goods in effect as trade talks collapse. Earlier this week, President Trump announced a pause on tariffs on Canadian goods.
2: We, by the way, probably have a deal with Canada.
1: Not so fast. Friday night, late, Prime Minister Mark Carney announcing that Canada is suspending trade negotiations with the U.S., citing last-minute changes to U.S. proposed terms that he described as unfair and uneconomic. Amid growing American concerns about the cost of living, President Trump says he'll temporarily waive a tariff on imported beef for 90 days. Today, President Trump in South Carolina.
3: Well, we want to get the beef prices down, so we'll get them down a little bit. And that's what people want, that's what the voters want, and that's what I want.
1: That was on Friday. U.S. ranchers and some Republican lawmakers blasting the decision. An investigation underway after a small Cessna plane crashed near a remote military radar site in Alaska.

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1: ABC News, I'm Dave Backert. An investigation is now underway after a small Cessna plane crashed near a remote military radar site in Alaska. Eight on board, no survivors. NTSB Alaska Regional Chief Clint Johnson says the aircraft missed its initial approach amid foggy conditions Thursday around noon and crashed on the second landing attempt.
2: The pilots in this case were navigating solely by instruments. Weather conditions would not allow them to actually visually see the ground.
1: As reservoir levels sink lower in Lake Mead and Lake Powell, the Department of the Interior ordering steep cuts to the amount of Colorado River water that will be delivered to California, Nevada, and Arizona. Amid growing American concerns about the cost of living, President Trump says he'll temporarily waive a tariff on imported beef for 90 days. Nine hurt Friday night after a swing ride malfunction at Wilson County, Tennessee State Fair. Officials say

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1: ABC News, I'm Dave Backert. An investigation is now underway after a small Cessna plane crashed near a remote military radar site in Alaska. Eight on board, no survivors. NTSB Alaska Regional Chief Clint Johnson says the aircraft missed its initial approach amid foggy conditions Thursday around noon and crashed on the second landing attempt.
2: The pilots in this case were navigating solely by instruments. Weather conditions would not allow them to actually visually see the ground.
1: As reservoir levels sink lower in Lake Mead and Lake Powell, the Department of the Interior ordering steep cuts to the amount of Colorado River water that will be delivered to California, Nevada, and Arizona. Amid growing American concerns about the cost of living, President Trump says he'll temporarily waive a tariff on imported beef for 90 days. Nine hurt Friday night after a swing ride malfunction at Wilson County, Tennessee State Fair.

Pittsburgh and the Shenandoah Valley. A thunderstorm in spots this evening. Then we'll have fog with a passing shower late. The low down to 66. Humid Saturday with a thunderstorm. After a cloudy start, a mix of clouds and sun for the afternoon. The high 79. Partly sunny, a thundershower in spots Sunday with a high of 81. And a pleasant day to kick off the new week Monday. Sunny to partly

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1: It's 6 o'clock.
2: Canadian Prime Minister Mark Carney blamed the U.S. for what he said were unfair last-minute changes. He also says that Canada will retaliate. Hours earlier, President Trump had suspended tariffs on beef imports in an attempt to lower beef prices. There's been some political blowback, says ABC Washington Bureau Chief Rick Klein.
3: People that raise beef live in a couple of places that are pretty red, but people that consume beef live everywhere. But it has been striking to see Republican senators, very loyal Republican senators, saying this is not what Republicans voted for, this is not what Trump voters voted for, and that people, yes, they want cheaper beef, they want to be able to afford groceries, but they don't want to do it by hurting the domestic cattle industry.
2: In Myrtle Beach, South Carolina, Friday night, President Trump reacted to the order from Chief Justice John Roberts that temporarily allows construction to continue on the White House ballroom.
4: I just want to thank the Supreme Court and the Chief Justice, and we have a ruling that it's proceed. When they say proceed, I think that's a good thing.
2: It's a temporary stay of an appeals court ruling that blocked construction. The Justice Department agreed to settle a case against a prominent social media company.
5: The Justice Department and TikTok have agreed to a $400 million settlement in a case that claimed TikTok violated child privacy laws. It marks one of the largest recoveries ever obtained in a case like this, with TikTok agreeing to pay $300 million immediately and another $100 million after an order vacating a prior consent decree has been filed. The DOJ first sued the company in 2024, claiming TikTok stored, collected, and processed data from children on the platform without getting parental consent. Mike Dubosky, ABC News.
2: The DOJ said TikTok has made strides in efforts to comply. You're listening.
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2: All eight people aboard a small plane were killed when it crashed on its second attempt to land in heavy fog at a remote military airport in Alaska, says ABC's Alex Stone.
11: We know that they were on IFR, instrument flight rules, because the weather was not good. They were flying on their instruments and not visually because it was foggy. Alaska's National Guard confirming there are no survivors. A charter company is called Security Aviation. The NTSB saying that the plane broke apart, but they don't know why it went down. They're sending a team of six now to the site to begin investigating.
2: A Texas court slashed the $50 million judgment against InfoWars founder Alex Jones over his false claims that the 2012 Sandy Hook shooting was a hoax.
12: The Texas ruling does not affect the $1.4 billion judgment against Alex Jones in Connecticut, but it's still a victory for him after he was found liable for damages for claiming Sandy Hook was faked by the government to tighten gun laws. The unanimous opinion of the appeals court in Texas was that the parents of a six-year-old victim of the shooting did not show evidence of harassment so egregious it would allow them to exceed the state's cap on damages. Sherry Preston, ABC News.
2: First week of testimonies concluded in the trial of Dwayne Keefe D. Davis, who's charged with orchestrating the 1996 killing of Tupac Shakur. Jurors Friday heard a 2009 interview Davis gave to Las Vegas detectives. Prosecutors say his comments show his role in the killing. Davis says he was lying to sell books. I'm Brian Clark, ABC News.
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1: And take a look at your morning traffic out there this morning. I-81 and I-64 look amazingly free and clear. I don't see a single thing that would hold you up this morning. However, I will remind you that Disrupt is going on, and that means that the state troopers are on the entire I-64 corridor. They're even watching I-66. So be careful out there. You know, obey the traffic laws and don't be rude, okay? All right, but if you're seeing it, we're not saying it. Give us a call at the WSVA Traffic and News Tip Line at 540-214-2500. Be sure to let us know what's going on out there.
14: WSVA's local AccuWeather for Harrisonburg and the Shenandoah Valley. Clouds and a shower in spots this morning. It'll be a humid day. Partly sunny by afternoon. A thunderstorm in the area. High 79. Winds will be south-southeast at 4 to 8 miles per hour. Partly cloudy. A thunderstorm this evening. Some fog late tonight. Low 60. Partly sunny. A thundershower in spots for tomorrow. The high tomorrow at 81. I'm AccuWeather forecaster Steve Williams on WSVA.
1: Thank you so much, Steve. Outside WSVA studios. Yeah, there's a few clouds blowing around out there this morning. No rain as yet, but, you know, take an umbrella with you just in case. You might need it a little later on. Currently, we're at 65 out there right now. Very little wind movement out there, and 93% relative humidity. That's what we're looking at right now, and hopefully it'll be a beautiful Saturday, and you can get it out and enjoy it. We've got a lot to do this hour. In fact, I've got to get started, because otherwise we're going to miss out on a few things. For News Talk 92.1 and 550 WSVA News, I'm Roy Randolph. A diesel spill was at the center of an accident that snarled traffic on Interstate 81 yesterday morning in Augusta County. Fire Lieutenant Aaron Bryant says the two-vehicle crash happened on I-81 North shortly after 7 o'clock near the Middle River Overpass Bridge at mile marker 228 in Verona.
15: One pickup truck pulling a trailer and one tractor trailer, and it had a 50-gallon diesel fuel spill that we notified DEQ on.
1: Bryant reports that a hazardous material crew cleaned up the diesel spill by 8 a.m. Augusta County Fire and Rescue had cleared the scene. No one was injured in the incident. Virginia State Police is investigating the cause of the crash. The Harrisonburg Police Department is seeking the public's help identifying a person of interest in an alleged shoplifting incident that took place at Ultra Beauty in the Valley Mall. Now, authorities say store security footage shows the woman going to various locations in the store, emptying products

0: from their packaging and placing those products inside a white bag. You can view the photo at rocktownnow.com, and anyone with information on this case should contact the Harrisburg Police Department or submit a tip anonymously at harrisburgva.gov/tip411. The town of Bridgewater has a new police chief. Officials yesterday announced 20-year-old law enforcement veteran Stephen Kaysen will take over the post left vacant by former Chief Philip Reed after his retirement last month. Now, Kaysen, who is currently a lieutenant in Augusta County Sheriff's Office, commander of the Criminal Investigations Division, was chosen from a strong pool of 16 candidates. Assistant Town Manager Alex Wilmer says the search team was impressed by Kaysen's record and his knack for building positive relationships.
1: I think his experience, his leadership, and his commitment to serving Bridgewater will really make him a great fit here in town.
0: Kaysen served in both Stanton and Charlottesville before moving to Augusta County. His first day as Bridgewater's police chief is August 31st. And the NOAA says Virginia could see a warmer-than-normal fall as a powerful El Nino continues to strengthen. For those hoping for an early taste of sweater weather, you may have to wait. The new fall outlook for NOAA's Climate Prediction Center shows Virginia and much of the Mid-Atlantic are favored to experience above-normal temperatures from September through November. Now, forecasters say a strengthening El Nino is playing a major role in the outlook and has more than a 90% chance of becoming a very strong event by fall and winter. That's the news. For News Talk 92.1 at 550 WSVA, I'm Roy Randolph.
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2: Good Saturday morning to you. It is the 22nd day of August. And what kind of birthdays do we have? Well, how about Mark Cools, Tom Yinkle or Yankle? Tom, I'm not sure about that. So if I got it wrong, let us know, okay? Lenita Tice, Willard Heatwell, Lucy Ritchie, Betty Swank, Logan Milligan, McMillan. There you go. I've got that one wrong. Logan McMillan, Kenny Alford, and Kathy Frazier, Mark Ringwald, Kim Merica, Frida Wyatt, Catherine Smallwood, Linda Brown, Amanda Jenkins, Joyce Rhodes, Suzanne Barrett, Daniel Smiley, Julie Meek, Shannon Morris, and Alyssa Shiflett, Lanny Carrier, and one really important one I should mention. She's an employee here at Harrisonburg Media Group. In fact, she is one of our columns, support columns. I mean, she makes it happen here. And that's Nancy Dickerson. She's been here since 2013, and we really appreciate everything she does. That's birthdays for today. If it's your birthday, well, happy birthday to you. If I didn't say your name, it's because you're not on my list. We'd love to have you on that list. Just let Frank know, and he'll get you on the birthday list. And happy birthday to you on this Saturday morning. Let's see. Where are we at? We're about 15 after the hour of 6 o'clock. Why don't we go ahead and take a quick look at sports? For News Talk 92.1 and 550 WSVA Sports, I'm Roy Randolph. Tommy Edmonds singled in the winning run with two strikes in the 10th inning, lifting the Los Angeles Dodgers over the Pittsburgh Pirates 5-4 last night. Now, Edmonds hit a line drive to left field off of Gregory Soto, scoring automatic runner Kiki Hernandez from third, keeping the Dodgers as the only undefeated team in extra innings in the majors with a 5-0 record. Now, in that same game, Los Angeles Dodgers all-star Andy Pages fractured his left hand after being hit by a pitch against the Pittsburgh Pirates last night. The center fielder was struck on the back of his hand by a pitch from Bubba Chandler in the third inning and took first base. He advanced to third before the inning ended, and Pages was replaced by Kiki Hernandez to start the fifth. Now, some scores coming our way out of the MLB last night. It was the Braves that fell to the Brewers 1-2. The Cardinals fell to the Phillies 6-7. Blue Jays fell to the Yankees 1-3. The Nationals fell to the Marlins 2-3. The Giants fell to the Red Sox 4-6. The Rays fell to the Orioles 3-5. And the Mets fell to the White Sox 4-6. The Tigers fell to the Royals 2-5. The Athletics 0 to the Astros 4. And the Angels 1 to the Rangers 2. The Guardians defeated the Rockies 9-1. And the Twins fell to the Padres 2-6. The Reds fell to the Diamondbacks 0-9. And the Cubbies, well, they fell to the Mariners 5-6. In football action, it was Bo Nix's 21-yard touchdown toss to R.J. Harvey two plays after hooking up with the new speedster Jalen Waddle for 35 yards highlighted the Denver quarterback's return, successful return that is, from a broken ankle in the Broncos' 33-13 loss to Green Bay Packers last night. That's sports for News Talk 92.1 and 550 WSVA. I'm Roy Randolph.
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2: Take a look at the updated traffic situation out there right now. I don't see really anything on I-81 or I-64 that would cause you any trouble. However, that said, over here towards Lexington on the westbound corridor of I-64 is a little bit of yellow through there, which indicates it's a little congestion over that way. It doesn't say what's going on, and there's no camera there to actually see what's going on, but just keep that in mind. Other than that, I don't see anything else. But if you're seeing it, and we're not saying it, give us a call at the WSBA Traffic and News Tip Line at 540-214-2500. Be sure to let us know what's going on out there. WSBA's local AccuWeather forecast for Harrisonburg and the Shenandoah Valley. Going to be humid today and cloudy with a possible shower activity this morning. Then times of clouds and sun this afternoon with a possible thunderstorm, a high right around 79. Partly cloudy tonight, thunderstorm in the evening. Then fog later tonight, low right around 60, and that'll carry us all the way through the overnight. Tomorrow, however, partly sunny with a thundershower in some spots in the afternoon and a high of 81. That's your weather forecast. Currently outside WSBA studios, we're looking at 65, very little wind movement out there, and 93% relative humidity. So, and we do have some clouds out there. We might actually get a little bit of rain this morning. Keep that in mind as you're getting ready to head out the door. Right now, though, 20 minutes after the hour, let's check in with Jeff Ishii in my favorite segment, Our Town.
3: Well, it is the end of the week again, and nothing much happened in Our Town this week, except they took inventory of all the stop signs. 1, 2, 3, 4, 5, 6, 7, 8. All there. And then, of course, there was the beginning of school. Buses were on the road, moms and dads preparing school lunches bright and early every morning. And then there's football practice and cheerleading practice and marching band practice. Margie and Doug, they live about two places down from the high school in Our Town. Margie said she just loves to sit out in the backyard every afternoon and listen to the kids in the marching band play. Her favorite marching band song? Thriller by Michael Jackson. Yeah, they were playing that back in 83 when she was in high school. And the kids in the marching band this year, they're really good. Donnie and Paul were out at the county rifle range earlier this week getting their .22 caliber rifles all sighted in for squirrel season. Yeah, squirrel season starts on Saturday, September the 5th. Donnie was trying out some new hollow points. He put a pie plate on the target at 50 yards and boom, 8 out of 10 were dead center. Paul said the creek down by the old mill site is loaded with gray squirrels this year, and in less than 2 weeks, he plans to be out there amongst them. Patsy and the girls went down to the U-Pick Sunflower Patch on Wednesday of this week. Yeah, a local dairy farm set aside an acre of prime land right by the road, and they planted sunflowers just for the public to enjoy. The sunflowers on Wednesday, they weren't quite ready to pick, but just give them a few more days, and it's going to be beautiful. No charge. Pick as many as you want. And there is a donation bucket over on the hay wagon if you feel so inclined. Mighty generous of this dairy farm to do that. And the community in Our Town, they appreciate it. Bud and his boys will be glued to the television this weekend. It is the Little League World Series from Williamsport, Pennsylvania. They're working their way through the brackets for the next several days. And then next weekend, on Sunday, August the 30th, it'll be the final game. Bud likes the team from the Caribbean region, while his boys are picking a team from New England to win it all. But the big event of the week was the marching band getting ready for high school football season. And the band is really good.

0: this year. Opening night is Friday, August 28th. And other than that, nothing much happened in our town this week. I'm Ish.
1: Thanks so much, Ish. Always a great to hear a blast from the past. Yeah, Thriller, one of my favorites. All right, well, enough of that. Let's see. We do need to tell you that, you know, he did say something about football starts. And that's happening this coming Friday, the 28th. And, of course, fall means football, and your teams are going to be right here on our stations. So you can catch the Washington Commanders games all season long right here on WSVA, 92.1 FM and 550 AM. And from the opening kickoff to the final snap, you can follow the Commanders right here. And also, new this year, the Baltimore Ravens are going to be on ESPN 106.9 and 1360 WHBG. So you don't want to miss a minute of Ravens football. It'll be here all season long. And we'll also be covering some high school football action. Now, because of the scheduling, the Commanders and the Ravens, we didn't have a regular station open for that, but you will be able to hear high school football on Rewind 105.1, I believe it is, or More 96.1. You know what? I'm not sure. I believe it's only going to be on More, isn't it? Nope, I'm wrong. See right there? There's the note right there. Going to be on Rewind 105.1. It's always one of our stations. And we'll have that for you on Friday evenings. Yeah, I believe who's going to, Mario and Dave this weekend? I believe it is. Mario and Dave is going to be there this weekend, this Friday. All right. Well, let's see. It is 24 after. We've got a lot to do. In fact, I got ABC News coming your way. Let's go ahead and get started.
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3: Coming up on the bottom of the hour, you know what that means. Yeah, it means we've got to break away for an ABC News update, of course. Of course, we'll do it with a little bit of traffic and some weather in there as well. And I'll give you a little bit of local news as well. All that and more coming your way here at the bottom of the hour at News Talk 92.1 at 550 WSVA. I saw something on the internet earlier and I wanted to go over it with you and I can't find the darn thing now. Isn't it just the way it happens? Microsoft put these great things out here and then I can't find them to go over them with you. And it was Marvel Comics. Oh, I don't even see it up here anymore. Marvel Comics and the MCU, what they've got going on, and a couple of new stuff coming our way. But I'll see if I can find the story and I'll go over it with you after the news coming your way at the bottom of the hour. In fact, right now we got to break away for ABC News update here on News Talk 92.1 at 550 WSVA, where it is 65 under, well, quite a few clouds out there.
4: News, I'm Brian Clark. Canadian Prime Minister Mark Carney's vowing retaliation after new U.S. tariffs on Canadian goods went into effect at midnight. The 50% tariffs apply to $20 billion worth of Canadian products. Earlier Friday, President Trump said he would waive a tariff on imported beef for 90 days in order to reduce consumer prices. But American ranchers are not happy. The National Cattlemen's Beef Association's head lobbyist Ethan Lane said,
5: "So we have a lot of frustrated producers today. A lot of folks that feel like this isn't what they voted for. They voted for a president they thought was going to be giving them limited government, right, and free markets."
4: Chief Justice John Roberts temporarily allowed construction to resume on the White House ballroom, issuing a temporary stay of a lower court order that blocked construction because the president did not get congressional approval. Indiana Governor Mike Braun has asked the federal government for a disaster declaration after the devastating flooding in the state. This is a
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3: Not sure what happened to ABC there. They were going, but then suddenly they disappeared. Well, let's take a look at traffic situation out there right now. I-81 and I-64 looks amazingly clear this morning. I don't see anything that would hold you up. I do want to remind you that Disrupt is going on, and that means that the state troopers will be out on all of I-64 today and tomorrow and Monday. And they'll also, I believe, going to be on I-66 as well, keeping an eye on that up there. So if you're going to be out traveling, just make sure you stay in the laws there. Don't do anything silly. And just be patient. Allow yourself plenty of time to get where you're going. And don't worry about it. It's just going to be a nice day, okay? Right now, though, I guess I should say, if you see it, we're not saying it, give us a call at the WSVA Traffic and News Tip Line at 540-214-2500. Be sure to let us know what's going on out there.
6: WSVA's local AccuWeather for Harrisonburg and the Shenandoah Valley. Clouds and a shower in spots this morning. It'll be a humid day. Partly sunny by afternoon. A thunderstorm in the area. High 79. Winds will be south-southeast at 4 to 8 miles per hour. Partly cloudy. A thunderstorm this evening. Some fog late tonight. Low 60. Partly sunny. A thundershower in spots for tomorrow. The high tomorrow at 81. I'm AccuWeather forecaster Steve Williams on WSVA.

0: VA.
1: Thanks so much, Steve. You know, when I came in here at 4 o'clock this morning, I could actually see a few stars. Now that I look out there, we're pretty much under the clouds. Yeah, a lot of clouds out there this morning. 65 out there right now. Very little wind movement. 93% relative humidity. Looking for some rain, but it doesn't look like it's coming down yet. So just keep that in mind if you're getting ready.

0: If you're getting ready to head out the door, you might see a little rain this morning. Other than that, looks pretty good. Now let's take a look at local news. For News Talk 92.1 and 550 WSVA News, I'm Roy Randolph. West Virginia Governor Patrick Morsi announced a $1.25 million funding opportunity through the state's Rural Health Transformation Program to support the development of the program for all-inclusive care for the elderly. PACE, as it's called, is a all-in-one care model that coordinates medical care and daily support to help older West Virginians with serious health challenges stay safely in their own homes. Morsi said in a statement that he is committed to helping older West Virginians live with dignity, comfort, and independence in the communities they love. He added that the broader goal of this initiative is to build local networks that help older West Virginians stay independent, healthy, and out of nursing homes. Shenandoah County Sheriff Tim Carter has released a monthly update on his drug interdiction team's proactive efforts to keep illegal narcotics out of the community. During the month of July, Carter says deputies conducted targeted operations and traffic enforcement focused on identifying criminal activity connected to narcotics trafficking and other related offenses.
1: Here are some of the drug interdiction team statistics for the month of July. 68 traffic stops, 3 summonses, 7 warrants served, 4 total arrests, and 11 canine callouts.
0: Carter reports that the team seized over 1,100 grams of methamphetamines, 109 grams of cocaine, and 3 firearms. Anyone with information related to illegal narcotic activity is encouraged to contact the Shenandoah County Sheriff's Office. Virginia lawmakers are considering new groundwater protections after a state report raised concerns about drinking water supplies. A new report says groundwater supplies in some parts of Virginia are under growing strain with declining aquifer levels and concerns about saltwater intrusion. The Virginia Mercury reports lawmakers are considering changes to regulations, including stricter rules for new withdrawals and requiring local governments to consider water availability when planning future growth. Some legislators are also pushing for a special session to address the issue. For those who plan to drive to Northern Virginia this weekend, Virginia State Police will participate in Operation Disrupt on all 76 miles of Interstate 66 today, tomorrow, and Monday. Spokesman Matt Demline says preliminary data shows that from January 1st to August 15th, there were 443 persons who died in traffic crashes on Virginia roads. That compares to 499 people died during the same time period last year.
2: Although we are seeing a decrease in fatalities across Virginia roadways, our mission to preserve life and protect the vulnerable continues. Virginians will see troopers along I-64 promoting safety through strategic presence.
0: Now, Demline added that on February 21st and 22nd, state police conducted a similar operation on I-66. Troopers cited 53 drivers for reckless driving, 53 for distracted driving, and 66 drivers for speeding. That's the news for News Talk 92.1 and 550 WSVA. I'm Roy Randolph.
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5: And there is a lot of stuff happening around the area today. Let's go ahead and jump back up here and take a look at this. Let's see. We've got the Friendly City Group Run is happening this morning at 7 a.m. We've got the Tales and Tales Story Time is happening at the Central Library at 10 a.m. this morning. And, of course, there's the... No, that's not what I want. Where's the other one? Okay, all right. Let's try it again. Brenneman Turner Mill is going to be having their open house today at 10 a.m. And let's see, the Augusta Harvest Market opening day is at the Alpine Goat Brewery. That's happening at 12 o'clock today. The Shenandoah Manufacturing Reunion is happening at the Wood Grill at 1 o'clock today. The Bubble Bash, that's at Sagebird. And what else? There's one other thing I was looking for that's happening today. Well, I don't see it. Okay, well then never mind. We'll just skip over that then. I do want to tell you about something that's happening on Monday, and that's at the Rockingham Park. It seems that Cub Scout Pack 120 is going to be doing their opening night. Now, this is a great event. If you've got a young child, boy or girl, doesn't matter. Scouting is open to both. Go out and check this out. It's at the Rockingham Park, which is just a little bit east of Harrisonburg. And go out there, check that out. It's the opening night. And they're going to tell you all about scouting, all the adventures you could have. It's just going to be great. And scouting, I've got 3 Eagle Scouts of my own I'm super proud of. They've done great things. And scouting is just a fantastic adventure for all of them. And I look forward to seeing you out there myself. Right.

0: Right now, though, it is, it's about 18 in front of the hour of 7 o'clock. Let's go ahead and check in with sports.
1: 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Tommy Edmonds singled in the winning run with two strikes in the 10th inning, lifting the Los Angeles Dodgers over the Pittsburgh Pirates 5-4 last night. Now, Edmonds hit a line drive to left field off of Gregory Soto, scoring automatic runner Kiki Hernandez from third, keeping the Dodgers as the only undefeated team in extra innings in the majors with a 5-0 record. Now, in that same game, Los Angeles Dodgers all-star Andy Pages fractured his left hand after being hit by a pitch against the Pittsburgh Pirates last night. The center fielder was struck on the back of his hand by a pitch from Bubba Chandler in the third inning and took first base. He advanced to third before the inning ended, and Pages was replaced by Kiki Hernandez to start the fifth. Now, some scores coming our way out of the MLB last night. It was the Braves that fell to the Brewers 1-2. The Cardinals fell to the Phillies 6-7. Blue Jays fell to the Yankees 1-3. The Nationals fell to the Marlins 2-3. The Giants fell to the Red Sox 4-6. The Rays fell to the Orioles 3-5. And the Mets fell to the White Sox 4-6. The Tigers fell to the Royals 2-5. The Athletics 0 to the Astros 4. And the Angels 1 to the Rangers 2. The Guardians defeated the Rockies 9-1. And the Twins fell to the Padres 2-6. The Reds fell to the Diamondbacks 0-9. And the Cubbies, well, they fell to the Mariners 5-6. In football action, it was Bo Nix's 21-yard touchdown toss to R.J. Harvey 2 plays after hooking up with the new speedster Jalen Waddle for 35 yards highlighted the Denver quarterback's Green Bay Packers last night. That's sports for News Talk 92.1 and 550 WSVA. I'm Roy Randolph.
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0: changed over the last century. Mind-boggling. Light speed. Particularly the last two decades. Those perhaps are some of your initial thoughts. Now in the context of advancing tech over the 100 years of USDA radio, former radio reporter producer Gary Crawford tends to think,
1: most people don't really care about how we do it, just so we do the job and they hear what they need to hear on the air.
0: Yet, as you listen to this program through your local radio station, or by streaming or download in some capacity, or perhaps use your smartphone to edit various forms of content for social media platforms, consider how USDA distributed radio programs when it first began its operations in 1926. Agriculture Department historian Wayne Connolly says for the popular Aunt Sammy programs, scripts were mailed out to radio stations nationwide to be voiced by local talent.
2: So you'd have a radio announcer up in the Northeast who had a Northeast accent. You'd send another script down to the South, and you have someone reading the script, doing the radio program in a Southern accent. So it's more relatable to the people in that area on the farm and so forth.
0: As national radio networks were established, USDA radio staff provided live and recorded reports during nationally aired and syndicated programs. Former radio and TV service chief Lane Beatty recalled in a 1985 interview distribution of shows like Agriculture USA via audio tape.
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0: The mediums used for feature program distribution progressed. 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In the case of USDA's radio news line, some far broadcasters such as The Lost Yankee and Rita Frazier of RFD Radio Network recall how stations used to receive stories via the phone lines.
4: One of the overnight engineer's jobs was to call on the phone the USDA hotline.
5: Number.
4: And so he would have a stack of carts fresh from USDA, and you'd go through them and
5: you'd
4: pick
5: would
4: the ones
5: say,
4: you want.
5: Story one is the ag secretary.
4: They were all a minute or less. Gary Crawford, U.S. Department of Agriculture, Washington.
0: Speaking of Gary, having served 50 years with USDA radio, he experienced firsthand the rapid pace of advancing technologies in their equipment.
1: We started out with old, ancient reel-to-reel quarter-inch tape and went through the cassette era. 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
0: Laptop computers with audio editing software combined with digital recorders to make up today's field equipment, filing stories from anywhere. Record, edit, and distribute audio by smartphone? The tech is indeed there. But former USDA radio reporter producer Brenda Curtis recalls in several instances, much more was needed to record an event or file a report.
6: This big aluminum box, what I carried all the equipment in. I would say that that box, suitcase, when it was filled, would weigh between 25 and 30 pounds. That was your tape recorders, your tape, extra cords, because you never knew what situation you were going to come upon. Different microphones, different plugs, inputs, outputs, whatever.
0: Weather coverage was at the Secretary's office at USDA headquarters, a farm property across the country, or an assignment Brenda was on, phoning in reports from somewhere around the globe.
6: I called the report in, fed him some tape, and then he would edit it back here.
0: From time to time in 2026, this program will look at USDA Radio's centennial. This has been Agriculture USA. I'm Rod Bain, reporting for the U.S. Department of Agriculture in Washington, D.C.
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0: 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Our pearl of wisdom this weekend came in by email from listener Peggy Womack, who said, "You should never try to teach a pig to sing. It wastes your time and annoys the pig." Thank you, Peggy, for that pearl of wisdom. You're on the farm, and I'm Ish.
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0: Harrisonburg and the Shenandoah Valley. Clouds and a shower in spots this morning. It'll be a humid day. Partly sunny by afternoon. A thunderstorm in the area. High 79. Winds will be south-southeast at 4 to 8 miles per hour. Partly cloudy. A thunderstorm this evening. Some fog late tonight. Low 60. Partly sunny. A thundershower in spots for tomorrow. The high tomorrow at 81. I'm AccuWeather forecaster Steve Williams on WSVA.
1: For News Talk 92.1 at 550 WSVA News, I'm Roy Randolph. A diesel spill was at the center of an accident that snarled traffic on Interstate 81 yesterday morning in Augusta County. Fire Lieutenant Aaron Bryant says the two-vehicle crash happened on I-81 North shortly after 7 o'clock near the Middle River Overpass Bridge at mile marker 228 in Verona.
2: One pickup truck pulling a trailer and one tractor trailer, and it had a 50-gallon diesel fuel spill that we notified DEQ on.
1: Bryant reports that a hazardous material crew cleaned up the diesel spill by 8 a.m. Augusta County Fire and Rescue had cleared the scene. No one was injured in the incident. Virginia State Police is investigating the cause of the crash. The Harrisonburg Police Department is seeking the public's help identifying a person of interest in an alleged shoplifting incident that took place at Ultra Beauty in the Valley Mall. Now, authorities say store security footage shows the woman going to various locations in the store, emptying products from their packaging and placing those products inside a white bag. You can view the photo at rocktownnow.com, and anyone with information on this case should contact the Harrisonburg Police Department or submit a tip anonymously at harrisonburgva.gov/tip411. The town of Bridgewater has a new police chief. Officials yesterday announced 20-year-old law enforcement veteran Stephen Kaysen will take over the post left vacant by former Chief Philip Reed after his retirement last month. Now, Kaysen, who is currently a lieutenant in Augusta County Sheriff's Office, commander of the Criminal Investigations Division, was chosen from a strong pool of 16 candidates. Assistant Town Manager Alex Wilmer says the search team was impressed by Kaysen's record and his knack for building positive relationships.
3: I think his experience, his leadership, and his commitment to serving Bridgewater will really make him a great fit here in town.
1: Kaysen served in both Stanton and Charlottesville before moving to Augusta County. His first day as Bridgewater's police chief is August 31st. And the NOAA says Virginia could see a warmer-than-normal fall as a powerful El Nino continues to strengthen. For those hoping for an early taste of sweater weather, you may have to wait. The new fall outlook for NOAA's Climate Prediction Center shows Virginia and much of the Mid-Atlantic are favored to experience above normal temperatures from September through November. Now, forecasters say a strengthening El Nino is playing a major role in the outlook and has more than a 90% chance of becoming a very strong event by fall and winter. That's the news. For News Talk 92.1 at 550 WSVA, I'm Roy Randolph.
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7: 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This week, it is Jeff Airy and Andrew Kester, and we're going to talk about kids and money, which is interesting because I've had some conversations with folks who are involved in education, and they say one of the

0: things that is the most requested from parents is bringing back to younger kids some type of basic financial education.
1: I hear that all the time, too.
0: Yeah, it's fairly consistent that they'd like to bring back certain things. Now, I'm not 100% sure exactly how you would do it. Mm-hmm. I don't remember it as something being prominent when I was a kid.
1: Sure.
0: You know, growing up, most of that was done through your family.
1: Right.
0: You know, and it was mom and dad and grandma and grandpa. But one of the ways that I remember it first being instilled in you is up until a certain age, you got savings bonds, or right. you got that first savings account,
1: mm-hmm.
0: you know, and then you were really a big shooter when you got a passbook savings.
1: Oh,
0: remember
1: yeah.
0: those? So they would write in or they would type in with whatever that piece of equipment was, you know, your amount of money, and you would walk out and you would feel so great. And normally, as soon as you stepped out the door, who grabbed that passbook?
1: Your parents.
0: That's right, exactly right. That's exactly. Either mom or dad who came with you.
1: You felt like a big shot.
0: Yeah.
1: Until you got taken away.
0: You know, and I'd mentioned, but I thought that was my money. That's for your future.
1: Okay.
0: But what specific aspects are we going to deal with today?
1: Well, we talk a lot about, you know, how you can help yourself, right, with your savings, with your retirement. But we thought today we'd want to talk about, okay, you know, and this comes up with a lot with clients as well. What can I do for my kids? What can I do for my grandkids? How can I, you know, help them get ahead in life, maybe? Whether it's, and it a lot of times we just automatically default towards education, but it doesn't have to be just for that. You can save, and there are ways to save and invest for your children, for your grandchildren. For, you know, anything, whether it's education, whether it's retirement, or maybe just for a home. And there are some things that are, that apply to you for your retirement that can be applied as well to the savings account. So we kind of want to talk about the different options that you have and of course, the importance of being able to start early on those things.
2: And Andrew, you and I were having a conversation yesterday in a business lunch where mm-hmm. We discussed at college, there's this sticker shock.
1: Oh, yeah.
2: And, I think when it comes to, you know, we're talking about saving in general for kids, but in the education aspect of it, the goal isn't necessarily to fully fund college.
1: Yeah. I looked up some stats, Jim, stats. Right. About college tuition. And so in 2024 to 2025, the average in-state tuition for a public school was $11,950. The average tuition for an out-of-state public school was $31,880. Okay.
0: Okay. I got a quick quiz for you.
1: Go ahead.
0: I went to a commuter school,
1: mm-hmm.
0: so I lived at home. I graduated from college in the fall of 1981.
1: Mm-hmm.
0: You want to guess?
1: That was a good year.
0: Want to guess what the last year of my college cost my parents? They paid for my college education. Total.
2: $350.
0: Good Lord.
1: $5,000.
0: No. $2,600.
1: Wow.
2: Okay. I was close.
0: Yeah.
1: Well, if you took yours and mine and you added them together and divided by two, we were on the average, we were there.
2: Well, Andrew, we are a team.
0: You guys are a little more precise when it comes to your clients' money than it does for what you just laid out right here. Yeah. $2,600.
1: Wow.
0: At that time.
1: Well, I was reading as well that college tuition has average growth of around 4% a year. So, I mean, it's outpacing other types of inflation. You're right, Jeff. I mean, when you look at that and the amount that it's growing by, the amount that it currently is, you know, it would be great if you could save and pay for 100% of it. But I think, you know, you need to have a little bit more of a realistic goal and say, maybe let's take care of part of it.
2: Yeah, the goal is to give your child options without sacrificing your own financial future.

0: And, you know, maybe mom and dad pay 50%. Maybe scholarships cover 25%. Maybe the student works. Maybe grandparents contribute. Maybe there is some borrowing there. Hey, we're talking about, you know, education savings in this portion here. You know, everybody knows about a 529 or talks about 529. Maybe the 529 covers everything. And maybe it is partial, but I think with that sticker shock and everything, it's like, oh my goodness, like there is absolutely no way that we can do this.
1: Well, and it's not necessarily a bad thing for your child to have to foot some of the bill, right? That they have skin in the game with that, right? They feel maybe a little bit of ownership then if they are on the hook for, you know, some of that. And, you know, if it's just given to them, there's a chance that it doesn't mean anything. They're not going to take it as seriously. But again, if there's skin in the game for them, maybe that, you know, it opens their eyes and it teaches them a lesson about, you know, working hard and working towards paying off that goal. So I think that there could be benefits of not footing the whole bill.
2: And I'll tell you the other one that would scare the heck out of me. Have you seen the numbers relating to student debt?
1: Oh, yeah.
2: I mean, these are incredible numbers. As of 2025, total U.S. student loan debt, $1.81 trillion. Mm-hmm. And that affects over 42 million borrowers. But here's what gets me.
1: Does it have an average of what?
2: What do you think it is?
1: I might be cheating because I'm researching it. I think it was right around half a million.
2: The average debt?
1: Yeah.
2: No.
1: No.
2: A little lower than that, and still a big number for me. $39,375.
1: Wow.
2: So a little under $40,000.
0: Well, I'll tell you, I two stores I had.
2: I couldn't have bought my house.
0: Mm-hmm. Yeah.
2: You know, and that was back in 1987 if I still had that, you know, hanging over me.
1: Oh, yeah.
0: Two stores I have is the first thing is I have no idea where many things from college are for me. But I know where those letters I got back that my student loan debt was paid in full. Mm-hmm. I know exactly where those are.
2: I bet you do.
0: And you know how people have their degree up on the wall and everything? Mm-hmm. I would put those up on the wall because to me that was a bigger feat,
1: right,
0: than graduating college. And then the next thing is I remember, you know, I went to a private school, mm-hmm. private college, and I went to, you know, main reason for that was to play baseball. I wanted to be able to play baseball. I wasn't, you know, I guess good enough to play D1. And I remember coming and telling my dad and saying, hey, you know, I'm going here to this college, which is now Batten University. It was Virginia Wesleyan College at the time. Mm-hmm. And I was talking with my dad, and he was very interested sitting there. And then I said, well, you know, it's a lot of money. It costs a lot. And, mm-hmm. and my dad said to me, why are you telling me? Why are you telling me this? Right. You're paying for it.
2: Bet you that was an eye-opening experience, huh?
0: It was.
1: And then it dawned on him.
2: Yeah, exactly right. Yeah. What's the old line? What, your problem? Ain't my problem, Kemosabe. That's your problem. Let me take a break. We're back with more right after this. 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

0: 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We're talking about kids and money. So let's start usually the best place, the beginning. And as being a grandparent, you know, there are always ways that I'm looking to try to help put some money aside for my grandson for his education or different things like that. But also, he's young enough that his parents are very protective about how we talk about money in front of him.
1: Sure.
0: It's kind of a fine line. And I understand what they don't want his life to be consumed by the desire for money. But there still are some practical things that you've got to learn. And I think also, you got to teach kids the value of money.
1: Yeah, absolutely. I mean, taking them grocery shopping, I think right now would be a real eye opener as to, you know, what things cost right now. But it has to be in context as well. So, you know, I know
0: that's a little tough to lay out to a 4-year old.
1: Right, right.
0: But I got one for you. It happened to me this week just to show you the value of stuff. I had to take my wife over to Charlottesville, so I needed some gas. Pulled into a place right down from the UVA medical facility I dropped her off at, put some gas in, went back, picked her up. Then we drove back that way about 25 minutes later. The price had gone up from what I paid, $3.69, to $4.16 in a span of about 32 minutes.
1: How big is your vehicle? How much you put in there?
0: it's an SUV.
1: Right.
0: But... yeah. You know, and that to me is kind of one of those things that teaches you, you know, that value of money, because it's money out of pocket.
1: Right. And I think that children need to see that, right? So
0: yes.
1: Giving them an allowance of, hey, $10. Mm-hmm. Now let's take that to the store.
0: Right.
1: Right. And see how much you can get of what you want with that $10. I think that brings it into light.
0: Because kids always think they can buy more. You know, particularly in this day and age now, $10 went a long way when I was a kid.
1: Right.
0: You know, we're talking back in the late 60s. But I mean, now if you want to get one of those video game contraptions or anything else, you're going to have to mow a bunch of lawns or something else.
1: Lots of weeks before.
0: Exactly.
1: Yeah.
0: Exactly.
1: Well, and, you know, teaching them the value of money, but also that there's a finite amount, right, that comes home. I think my kids... that, you know, they don't care what it costs, because, you know, if I'm not teaching them that there's just a set amount, then they just think it grows on trees. So helping them to understand, you know, this is all that comes in, and you can do that by, again, giving them an allowance, a set allowance, and then saying, okay, out of this, this is what we got to buy. We got to buy gas. We got to buy food. We got to pay for clothes and the things, the activities that you want to do. And it's like I tell my I'm one of those typical dads, Jeff. I'm not sure if you're like this or not, but like I'm the guy who walks around the house and turns off the lights and fusses, and it's like, you know, electricity isn't free, and I can either spend money on electricity for a light that is on in a room that nobody's in, or I can save that money and spend it on you for the fun things.
0: One of my dad's favorite summer lines, as he was going around closing every door in the house when the air conditioning was on. Yeah. We're not air conditioning the entire outdoors.
1: That's exactly
0: but,
1: right.
0: You know, that makes an impact on you.
1: It does, right? But what I'm trying to get them to see is like, okay, we can either spend money on electricity that we are really not needing, or we can spend it on fun things. But it's going to go one way or the other, right?
2: And I don't know about you, Andrew, but, I would say, a few times a year, I have parents or grandparents come in with their kid or with their grandkid to set in on an appointment. Mm-hmm. And, you know, at some point, they may even call beforehand and say, hey, I'm bringing in, you know, my son or my daughter or grandson, granddaughter, and could you talk to them for a little bit? Last week, I went to a client's house. They had me over to come over to talk to us. To his granddaughter. And, you know, those are a great thing. When that happens, like, I just feel really, really great about that. And it makes me have some hope with the future.
1: Sure. Well, and the other thing that you can do is you can do a little bit of math, right? So, you know, I've got my calculator here. I said, okay, let's put in $1,000 and

0: to something that's going to grow by 10%. Let's add $100 a year to it. And in 50 years, because again, we're thinking about doing this for kids, mm-hmm. in 50 years, that account's going to be worth $233,000, right? So if you put, I think if you put that in front of a teenager, that hopefully will have a little bit of an impact there and get them hopefully excited about wanting to save and invest.
1: Well, I mentioned something to you guys before the show, and that is we found a savings bond recently.
0: Mm-hmm.
1: And, you know, took it in. It was obviously given to one of my kids, but it was in my wife's name. And I understand that, you know, after so many years, you're not going to get any more interest.
0: Right.
1: So you go in. So that $50 savings bond was worth, I believe, $103 or something mm-hmm. like that when we finally cashed it in. But as Jeff pointed out, Jeff, if I had taken that money and taken that same $50 and put it in the S&P 500, it would be worth a heck of a lot more than $100 today.
2: Yeah. It would be about $400.
1: Yeah.
0: Mm-hmm.
1: Yeah. And I think those types of things – these real-world examples mm-hmm. are the stuff I think, particularly with kids, that stick with them, particularly when you start getting into what was one of, I think, the vital conversations I had with my parents, wants and needs.
0: Right, yes.
1: Because when you get older, as you said, you're the guy who's in charge of that, or your wife, mm-hmm. you know, walking around and saying, yeah, we'd like to have this. We have to have this.
0: Yep.
1: We got to fix the hole in the roof. You know, we'd love to go to wherever it is, mm-hmm. you know, for a week's vacation, but we're going to have to fix the hole in the roof first.
2: And, you know, I don't have solid numbers. I don't know what the actual stats are, but, you know, based on my experience, you know, it feels like grandparents are the ones who are, you know, coming in and, you know, opening up accounts or getting things started or contributing to those accounts. So, yeah, I guess you agree with that. But, you know, I'd love to know what the numbers are on that, you know.
0: And that's not necessarily a bad thing. I think parents, I'm speaking for myself as a parent, right? I'm more focused, as I feel like I should be, on making sure my future is set, right? Grandparents are at a part, hopefully at a point now where, you know, they're in retirement. Hopefully they've saved enough and mm-hmm. they're comfortable saving for their children or their grandchildren. But mm-hmm. me as a parent, I would encourage people out there, you can't sacrifice your retirement for your children.
2: Right? Yeah, I don't want my kids having to take care of me
0: right.
2: in retirement, mm-hmm. you know, because I, you know, paid for their college or whatever that may be. Absolutely.
1: Yeah, but I think that's one of the tougher calls, though.
0: Yeah.
1: Because I think there's a desire, you know, because I think anybody would tell you this. Your world changes when you become a grandparent.
0: I believe it.
2: Well, I think that, you know, again, I don't have hard numbers, but what I just said, I think that mm-hmm. that proves it.
1: Yeah, you know? You're exactly right. And I think, you know, you want to do stuff to help your grandchildren. And if you have the ability to do it, I think the big difference between yesterday and today was it used to be we'll put it in just a checking account
0: mm-hmm.
1: or we'll put it in the bank or something like that. And as Jeff's

0: that also don't have some type of negative impact on either your savings or, I'm guessing, your taxes or stuff like that. And that would seem like a very good thing to talk about when we get back.
1: Yeah, absolutely. There are different types of vehicles that you can use, pros and cons for each of those, and we want to go over that and help it, try to explain it.
0: We will do that when we continue. 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
7: Canada are blaming each other for a breakdown in trade negotiations, and since no deal was reached before midnight, the U.S. has now imposed new tariffs on some Canadian goods. ABC's Stephen Portnoy explains from Washington.
8: The U.S. is now imposing a 50% tariff on more than $20 billion worth of Canadian imports. This will affect only about 5% of cross-border trade, but the new duties will hit a long list of products, including beer, whiskey, milk and cheese, building materials, hockey sticks, and tongue depressors.
7: As the midterms approach, the president and vice president were on the campaign trail Friday. President Trump in Myrtle Beach, South Carolina, for Republican Senator Darlene Graham. Vice President Vance was in his hometown in Ohio. The Department of Justice said that TikTok has agreed to pay a $400 million settlement to end a 2024 lawsuit that alleged the company was violating federal children's privacy laws. This is ABC News.
9: WSVA's local AccuWeather for Harrisonburg and the Shenandoah Valley. Clouds and a shower in spots this morning. It'll be a humid day. Partly sunny by afternoon. A thunderstorm in the area. High 79. Winds will be south-southeast at 4 to 8 miles per hour. Partly cloudy. A thunderstorm this evening. Some fog late tonight. Low 60. Partly sunny. A thundershower in spots for tomorrow. The high tomorrow at 81. I'm AccuWeather forecaster Steve Williams on WSVA.
10: Thanks so much, Steve. And outside WSVA studios, we're looking at, pretty cloudy skies out there, but also the sun is coming up over here, so maybe we're going to have an interesting morning. Never can tell. Outside, it is currently 66 out there. Very little

0: wind movement and 91% relative humidity at Newstalk 92.1 at 550 WSVA. 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West Virginia Governor Patrick Morsi announced a $1.25 million funding opportunity through the state's Rural Health Transformation Program to support the development of the program for all-inclusive care for the elderly. PACE, as it's called, is a all-in-one care model that coordinates medical care and daily support to help older West Virginians with serious health challenges stay safely in their own homes. Morsi said in a statement that he is committed to helping older West Virginians live with dignity, comfort, and independence in the communities they love. He added that the broader goal of this initiative is to build local networks that help older West Virginians stay independent, healthy, and out of nursing homes. Shenandoah County Sheriff Tim Carter has released a monthly update on his drug interdiction team's proactive efforts to keep illegal narcotics out of the community. During the month of July, Carter says deputies conducted targeted operations and traffic enforcement focused on identifying criminal activity connected to narcotics trafficking and other related offenses.
1: Here are some of the drug interdiction team statistics for the month of July. 68 traffic stops, 3 summonses, 7 warrants served, 4 total arrests, and 11 canine callouts.
0: Carter reports that the team seized over 1,100 grams of methamphetamines, 109 grams of cocaine, and 3 firearms. Anyone with information related to illegal narcotic activity is encouraged to contact the Shenandoah County Sheriff's Office. Virginia lawmakers are considering new groundwater protections after a state report raised concerns about drinking water supplies. A new report says groundwater supplies in some parts of Virginia are under growing strain with declining aquifer levels and concerns about saltwater intrusion. The Virginia Mercury reports lawmakers are considering changes to regulations, including stricter rules for new withdrawals and requiring local governments to consider water availability when planning future growth. Some legislators are also pushing for a special session to address the issue. For those who plan to drive to Northern Virginia this weekend, Virginia State Police will participate in Operation Disrupt on all 76 miles of Interstate 66 today, tomorrow, and Monday. Spokesman Matt Demline says preliminary data shows that from January 1st to August 15th, there were 443 persons who died in traffic crashes on Virginia roads. That compares to 499 people died during the same time period last year.
2: Although we are seeing a decrease in fatalities across Virginia roadways, our mission to preserve life and protect the vulnerable continues. Virginians will see troopers along I-64 promoting safety through strategic presence.
0: Now, Demline added that on February 21st and 22nd, state police conducted a similar operation on I-66. Troopers cited 53 drivers for reckless driving, 53 for distracted driving, and 66 drivers for speeding. That's the news for Newstalk 92.1 and 550 WSVA. I'm Roy Randolph.
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0: expressed are those of the hosts or guests and do not necessarily represent the views and opinions of staff, management, or ownership of WSVA.
1: Welcome back. 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And we do have an event coming up. We'll tell you a little about that in a moment. But first, we want to thank Stewart's Draft Retirement Community and the Village at Mint Spring. 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They are among the chief sponsors of the ongoing fine work of the Matty Project. We want you to put on your calendar. We're getting close, but we're still a good ways away. Saturday, October 24th, Twisted Creek Farms Annual Fall Festival. It's their first annual fall festival. This special event is a fundraiser benefiting the Matty Project. We will tell you more about the event with the specifics, but you want to put that on your calendar. Saturday, October 24th, Twisted Creek Farms' first annual fall festival to benefit the Matty Project. This week, Jeff Airey and Andrew Kester are here, and we're talking about kids and money.
2: Yeah, so we wanted to talk about the different types of accounts that you can open to save money for your children or your grandchildren. And there, again, there are benefits and drawbacks to each type of account. But before I get started on that, I wanted to explain that, you know, an account doesn't matter the type of an account. The account is basically just a holding vessel, right? So on my table in my office, I've got a bowl, wooden bowl that has York peppermint patties in it, right, Jeff?
3: There are a few left.
2: So accounts are just like bowls. They are holding vessels, right? You can choose to have inside of your bowl whatever you want to have, right? I have York peppermint patties. You could have a salad inside of your bowl if you choose.
1: I don't know about that these days.
2: If you're feeling risky.
1: maybe we ought to go with apples.
2: Apples, there we go.
1: Yeah.
2: But what you have inside of your bowl affects the flavor, right? The taste of it.
1: Mm-hmm.
2: Same way with these accounts, okay? The accounts are just holding vessels. What you decide to own, to invest in inside of these bowls, inside of these accounts, that affects your performance. So when we're talking about these, one isn't better than the other as far as performance is concerned, because again, we can invest in a lot of the same types of things in each of these different types of accounts. So again, the type of the account does not affect the performance. Okay. So the first one that most people are familiar with are 529 accounts. Jeff, you want to tell us a little bit about those?
3: Yeah, so we kind of talked a little bit. The simplest definition is a 529 is basically an investment account designed specifically for education.
2: Mm-hmm.
3: You put the money in after taxes, invest it. And if the money is ultimately used for qualified education expenses. Now, the earnings can come out of they come out federal income tax free.
2: Mm-hmm.
3: So you think of a Roth IRA concept, but designed for education instead of retirement. Mm-hmm. Not technically the same thing, of course, but the analogy, you know, should make it click.
2: Mm-hmm. And then Virginia, the state of Virginia, our 529 plan sponsored here in Virginia is with College America, American Funds. So you can generally it's recommended that you, if you're a resident of Virginia, you contribute to that. However, that 529 plan can be used for colleges and universities throughout the United States and actually internationally as well. So you're just because you contribute to the Virginia 529 plan does not mean that you can only use it

0: for expenses at a Virginia school can be used outside of state. And you actually can contribute and receive up to $4,000 of a tax deduction from your Virginia taxes by contributing to that.
1: Here's my question.
0: Sir.
1: What if you're afraid or you don't think whoever you're setting the money aside for is going to go to college?
0: Mm-hmm.
1: Is this still something we can utilize and that they will still have access to the money?
0: So we usually don't have a too high of opinion of the government, but they actually did something pretty smart a few years ago where they increased the flexibility of the 529 accounts. And I think they were seeing that the concerns that you had were the concerns that a lot of people had. Why put money into this, especially when my child is at a very young age? I don't know what their proficiency is going to be. I don't know what they're going to want to do. Why put money into an account that can only be used for their education, right? So that they've now opened it up. It can be used for secondary education, like high school. If they go to a private school, of course, it can be used for a four-year
2: trade school.
0: Oh, it can be used for trade schools, right? So there's a lot of flexibility there, but now they've also allowed it so that you can convert it. If there's money in there that's not going to be used for education, you can convert it to a Roth account eventually for that beneficiary. So, again, if it's not going to be used for education, it can be used eventually for a Roth account.
2: Now, there are rules to that, and it's a part of the Secure Act 2.0.
0: Right.
2: We don't necessarily need to get in all those rules, but it's not just, hey, I'm going to roll this over into a Roth.
0: Right.
1: Yeah, my question for that then would be, so does that mean at age 22, mm-hmm. they can still access the money, or do they have to wait till later if it's now in a different vessel?
0: Right. So just like a normal Roth account, they could get the contributions out mm-hmm. tax-free, penalty-free. It's the growth that right. would experience taxes and penalties if they're taking it out before age 59 and a half.
1: Okay. So let's say we don't think they're going to go to college.
0: Mm-hmm.
1: Is there something else out there that I can set aside that mm-hmm. will basically give them the same growth and maybe the same tax breaks mm-hmm. as the 529?
0: Yeah. So another type of an account is called a Uniform Transfer to Minors Act account, right? Yeah. Easy to remember.
1: Yeah.
0: We call them UTMAs. But this type of an account, you put money in. Well, let me go back to the 529. So the 529, the other thing that you can do is you can change the beneficiary. Let's say you put money into this 529 account for Sally. She doesn't use it all. She doesn't go to college. And you have another child, Benjamin, who is going to go to college. You can change the beneficiary to Benjamin and use that money for him. Okay. A UTMA or UTMA account, again, you name a beneficiary, but it cannot be changed. Once you put money into that account for that beneficiary, that is who it's going to be used for. That money can be drawn and taken out penalty-free as long as it's being used for the child. So it can be used for education. It can be used for a new car. It can be used for medical expenses. The flexibility of what you can use it for is extremely high, right? It's very, very flexible. I've found in talking with parents that they feel the downside of this is whenever it's set up, you choose the date that you want the account to be turned over to your child, and you only have two options. You can either choose the age 18 or the age of 21. And whenever you choose, whenever your child hits or your grandchild hits that date, that age, that account automatically gets flipped over into their name. And now they have 100% control of the investments and the withdrawal opportunity for that account. Okay. Up until then, as you're the custodian, you choose what, how the account is invested. You choose when withdrawals are made. But again, once they hit that age that you've decided on, they now have 100% control over the account.
2: And yeah. So
0: some people don't like that.
2: Yeah. So, kind of comparing that, speaking of mom and dad, with a 529, mom and dad control the account. With the custodial account, they're ultimately giving the money to the kid.
0: Oh, yeah. I mean, it's once you put money in there, it's an irreversible decision. It has to be, that money then has to be used for that child or that beneficiary, right? So the next, I guess, level, next step, that I talk to clients about is

0: is maybe just opening an account in their name and the adult's name, right? Mm-hmm. Whether again it's the parent, whether it's the grandparent, opening an account in their name and then naming their child or their grandchild as the beneficiary of the account, right? The benefit of that is that you maintain control over the investments, the withdrawals. You can take it out and use it for whatever expenses you want. Maybe you know you've decided to do this for your grandchild at an early age, and you have a falling out, or you don't agree with their lifestyle, or whatever it is. They're a spendthrift, and you've decided actually I don't want this money to be used for them. It's you can change the beneficiary. It's still in your name. You still have complete control over the account, and you can make changes to it. The downside is that you're on the hook for the taxes, right? So your investments that are generating income, generating capital gains, while it's sitting there, while you sell, whenever you all of that flows back to you as the individual, not to the child.
1: It's more flexible, but sometimes flexibility has a price.
0: Correct, right.
2: Let me take a break. We'll go back with more. 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
2: 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We're kind of working our way through some of the different things you can set up if you've got money that you want to make sure goes to the kids or the grandkids.
0: Yeah. So we talked about 529 accounts, kind of specific for education, although they do have a little bit of flexibility now to be able to be converted to a Roth account. We talked about UTMAs, Uniform Transfer to Minor Act accounts, which are accounts that they're still a custodian. But once you put money in there, it has to be used for that beneficiary. The beneficiary cannot be changed, but there is flexibility of what you can use it for that beneficiary. We talked about joint accounts or an individual account in the adult's name, with the beneficiary listed as the beneficiary of the account. Kind of the ultimate flexibility of what you can use the account for, when you can use the account, and having control over it. But the downside is that the taxes flow back to you as the individual instead of to the beneficiary. And Jeff and I, he mentioned earlier that we had had a conversation yesterday over lunch, and he was telling me about possibly doing custodial Roth accounts for his kids. Jeff, tell us a little bit about that.
1: Yeah, so I'll have to say I've done two of these. And honestly, I love it. It's I think it's perfect. It's a great idea. And so a custodial Roth IRA is a Roth IRA for a minor, because the child isn't old enough to manage the account themselves. A parent or another adult serves as the custodian until the child reaches the applicable age under the account custodial agreement, 18, 21, whatever that may be. The biggest rule here is the

0: child must have legitimate earned income.
1: Mm-hmm.
0: And that could be wages from a normal job or potentially a legitimate self-employment income, such as babysitting, lawn care, something like that.
1: Well, and it has to be like their income has to make sense. So they can't get like $1,000 just for babysitting one
0: night. Right. The important part is that it truly is earned income, and it's properly documented and reported. And so how much can go into this is the same as of 2026. The IRA contribution limit is $7,500 for someone under age 50. So the child is definitely going to be under 50 there. But they can only contribute up to the lesser of $7,500 or their earned income for the year.
1: Right.
0: So if they earned, you have a 16-year-old that's babysitting. Mm-hmm. And she earns, or he, I guess, $4,000 this year. The maximum Roth contribution is $4,000.
1: Right.
0: But there's a cool part to that. And this is what my favorite part is the child doesn't necessarily have to use their own $4,000.
1: That's right. Yep.
0: And so, mom, dad, grandma, grandpa could provide the money for the contribution. The contribution limit is based on how much the child earned, not whose checking account supplied the dollars.
1: Exactly.
0: I'd really lean into it and think about it. I think, I just think it's a really great idea. And if you imagine a teenager putting money into a Roth IRA at 15, 16, 17 years old, that's money potentially that has 50 plus years to compound interest.
1: Well, and you said custodial, right? It's custodial Roth. So it's not, we're not expecting the 15, 16, 17 year old to put money in and make decisions about how it's invested. There's still a custodian on the account.
0: Right.
1: Until they reach the age of majority who can make those decisions about how the money is invested.
0: Yeah, absolutely. And I know it's Saturday morning, but just trying to put down some numbers here in your head that are, we're not going to do a bunch of math, but just for example, you have a 16-year-old that puts in $5,000 at 16, and let's say a hypothetical 8% return average annually. Without putting any more money into that, that would grow to $250,000 mm-hmm. by age 66.
1: Yeah. So, Jim, over the break, you had asked also about maybe just flat-out gifting.
2: Yeah. I know there's – and a lot of these folks deal with tax issues.
1: Mm-hmm.
2: And there are also trusts and other things like that. But when you get into this, this is stuff you really need to talk about with – attorneys, CPAs.
1: Correct. Need to have like a whole team together.
2: Yeah, because they're very specific and they don't give you a lot of wiggle room, do they?
1: They don't. Most people know that you can gift up to $19,000 a year, or at least, that's the number this year, to somebody and not have it be a taxable event. Now, what some people don't realize is that you can actually double that. So, if you're married, you and your spouse can each gift $19,000 to an individual, okay, without it being a taxable event. If it goes over that amount, it's not necessarily taxable, okay? So $19,000 is the annual exclusion, but there's also a lifetime exclusion of $15 million, which means that you can gift over your lifetime up to $15 million to an individual without it being a taxable event. And while a lot of people don't have to worry about that issue, we would love to have you come see us, and we can see if we can make that an issue
2: for you. If that's a problem for you, the guys at Cornerstone would definitely like to talk to you.
1: Absolutely.
2: We want to lift that burden off your shoulders, right?
1: Exactly.
2: To be able to help. Exactly. Particularly that. But again, if you do have any questions about any of this stuff, you can reach out to the folks at Cornerstone, to reach them at their offices in Fishersville at 540-942-1703. 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In a lot of cases, there are ways to get it done.
1: Oh, yeah.
2: You just got to find the one that works best for you.
1: Right. That's, you know, when I sit down with people, I kind of draw out a chart and write the pros and the cons and say, hey, take this and think about it. What's going to fit

0: your situation the best.
1: Yeah, financial planning isn't about finding the perfect account. It's about figuring out what you're trying to accomplish
0: your goals
1: first. Yeah.
2: We're going to end on that note. Jeff Airey and Andrew Kester here this week on Your Money Matters Today, presented by Cornerstone Wealth Advisor Group.
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10: The Brenneman Turner Mill is holding open house hours the fourth Saturday of each month down through October. Corn grinding demonstrations and tours run from 10 a.m. until 3 p.m. A $5 donation per person is suggested. The mill is located 3 miles north of Harrisonburg off of Route 42.

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3: WSBA's local AccuWeather for Harrisonburg and the Shenandoah Valley. Humid today with cloudy skies, a couple of showers and spots this morning. Then maybe a thunderstorm popping up somewhere this afternoon. The high at 79. Winds will be south-southeast at 4 to 8 miles per hour. Partly cloudy with a thunderstorm this evening. Fog developing tonight, low down to 60. Tomorrow partly sunny with a thunderstorm in a few spots, the high at 81. Monday and Tuesday, sunny and pleasant, low humidity. Temperatures in the upper 70s. Right now, 67 and mostly cloudy at WSBA, where it's time for In the Garden with Andre Viette.

0: It's time now for In the Garden with Andre Viet. Andre Viet, a nationally known horticulturist and winner of the American Horticulture Society's Liberty Hyde Bailey Award, is ready to take your gardening calls and questions at 540-433-9782. That's 540-433-9782. We've got plenty of room for you to join us in the garden with Andre Viet.
1: 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Andre Viet is here to take your gardening calls and questions at 540-433-9782. And we're going to start this hour talking about something that, unless you're an experienced gardener and have been gardening for a while, you probably are not even familiar with this, Andre, the nematode.
2: Nematodes, yep. It's a microscopic, well, small, under low power microscope, you can see it. It's a little worm like, it's not an insect, but it's a worm like insect. It is certainly, it is something that affects gardens, and many people have nematodes affecting their plants, and they look at a plant and it's the symptoms of plants that are because of nematodes are wilting leaves, browning leaves, lack of vigor in a shrub, very bad. I remember on Long Island where a lot of the estates there had beautiful plantings of boxwood, but the boxwoods weren't doing well. Haven't heard much about it in Virginia, and I think most people even are looking from the disease standpoint and not even thinking about what is a nematode. And so nematodes are in there. They're both two kinds. They're beneficial nematodes, and there are nematodes that are parasitic. Now, some nematodes feed on the outside

of plants. They're ectoparasites, and some, like root knot nematode, and when you dig a plant up, it has all these little nodules, and that's because the nematodes are internal. I can remember when I was at the board of the National Arboretum, Dr. Santamaya at the National Arboretum, and at the time that Dr. Mark Cathy was director, and Don Egoff was working there giving us the finest crepe myrtle. But he had some birch he was growing, and they had, the crab industry wanted him to try some crab meal. In other words, now crab meal has chitin, just like insects, like Japanese beetles. You know, they have chitin, this hard structure on the outside. Insects have its surface. It's different than anything else. Now he said, okay, I'll try it on these birch that have root knot nematode. So he fed them heavily with crab meal. And for the crab industry, and then a year later, he dug for growth in the roots. He dug the nematode-infested birch, and had no nematodes. Now, then, from this industry, clandestine was K. I don't know if clandestine still exists. I didn't look it up, but yet it was. And today, coast of Maine has a lot of the soil mixes with crab and lobster meal. Crab and lobster meal out of the fertilizer in their soil mixes, and yet it also would control these nematodes. In Long Island, we had a friend that had it was an old castle that was built many years ago, and he had petrea vine in containers there, and they were not doing well. They were just not. So I went, he asked me to help him, so I went up there and I took a trowel and I dug some soil, and mixed it. I took it home, different parts, and it had some roots in there, and I shook it up, and I went home, and I went to my coffee maker, put a coffee, and shook up this material, soil roots, and put it in a coffee filter, and then put water in and ran it, and into a dish at the bottom. And then I had a low-power microscope, and you can almost see them with a large magnifying glass, but you really need a low-power microscope. It was filled with parasitic nematodes. The two times I told you this, there's both parasitic and non-parasitic beneficial. So that's how we figured out. So what they do, they feed on the roots of plants, and they're really, and I can remember the class my wife Claire and I took, and there were 32 microscopes set up for the final, and you went to each microscope and you had to identify with your dichotomous key which it was, and I got 95% of them, but my wife got 110%, so she beat me on that one. Some were parasitic that the professor had set up there in little petri dishes under low power microscopes. It was really something. The whole room had microscopes. Everybody had their own low power microscope. And people don't realize why potatoes today are washed. But most all years ago, none of the potatoes harvested went to the supermarket were washed, and people don't realize why they're washed and clean today. And we had on Long Island back in the early days, potato fields as far as the eye can see, growing potatoes, thousands of acres on Long Island of potatoes being grown, and all of a sudden they were infected with the golden cyst nematode, and Dr. Harvey Barquet was telling us in class that time that they have a dry box that had potatoes and golden nematodes, and so. At that time,

0: time, it was the 17th year that they took a handful, small amount of this soil and tested for nematodes, and the nematodes came back to life. So even though in this dry soil, they lasted 17 years and going to continue. I don't know how far that went. So it is certainly, so the Department of Agriculture told farmers they couldn't grow potatoes, but they can grow rye and wheat and other crops. Unfortunately, because it was a cyst nematode that lived in the cyst, it didn't make any difference. So potatoes are now, they figured they have to wash the potatoes, and a lot of the growers went to Maine, and unfortunately, there was some soil on tractors that were brought on tractor wheels, and then they brought the golden nematode to Maine. So anyway, it is certainly a problem, especially in boxwood, and I have seen treatments with clandestine on boxwood, which clandestine is crab meal. Now, coastal Maine has a combination of crab meal and lobster meal, and certainly something to think about. So we do know we have nematodes. You're not going to know. And so there's no way a person's going to know when a plant is suffering that they have nematodes unless a true test is done. There was Nemagon was used many years ago, very toxic material, and no longer is allowed to be used, but it controlled the nematodes. Now, I think a heavy amount of crab and lobster meal would be the natural organic control for nematodes. So they feed on the roots of plants, and there's different speed. There's a whole, in the course we took, we had a whole semester on nematodes. So it is quite something to think about. So anyway, we don't know. You won't know you have nematodes. I think that some of the boxwood here could have nematodes, but the only way we would know is to take a sample, filter it out like I did, and then look under low power microscope and to see. And there you see the mouth parts. The mouth parts are different on the ends of this microscopic worm, you might say. And you can tell right away which is parasitic. So we're not going to worry too much as we're driving down the road and you're listening to me, or you're in the kitchen and you're listening to me, or you're in the garden and listen to me. I just wanted you to know that we do have a pest that can affect plants, and it can affect even tomatoes and other things too. Not much we can do. However, if you have a plant that's suffering and you've tried different things, you could try crab meal and lobster meal.
1: All right, we are going to take a break. 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That's 540-433-9782. 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

0: 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Patricia is joining us from Goochland, Virginia. Patricia, welcome to In the Garden.
1: Thank you. Andre?
2: Yes.
1: I have 2 acres in Goochland, and we have beautiful songbirds. We have migratory birds. It's just a joy. We feed them. Well, we don't have any of them now, not even the mourning doves, because we've got 3 great big crows that are hanging out in our yard, dominating everything. And the migratory birds and the songbirds, they've gone. So I know crows are smart. They can do facial recognition. I don't want to make them mad, because they'll remember my face and they'll be really unhappy. So I don't know what to do. And my other question is, I have some plumbago that's spreading, and I want to transplant it to places where it doesn't exist. And I want to know what time of year to do it. So okay. The crows and the plumbago.
2: Okay. Crows are a difficult one. You're lucky you have 3. On Long Island, they plagued the growers of sweet corn, and I mean, they would have, 100 to 200 crows. They've tried everything. They had the cannons would go off, artificial cannons, and with a loud noise, bang, and then they would fly away. You can't poison them, that was not allowed. So the farmers had tremendous problems with crows, but not just 3 crows, but a lot of crows. It's not easy. I could tell you, you have 2 acres, you might want to, I'm not so sure, I didn't do any research on what type of bird food or a food in general that they like and would draw them away from the garden. That's what we do with Japanese beetles. We put the beetle traps away from the garden to pull them away from the garden. And I'm not sure. I would have to do some research. So I don't have an easy answer. I know that the farmers on Long Island would try to also remove them with a rifle, just a shotgun, and just get rid of them. So, I mean, I can't tell you, that unfortunately, I'm not so sure that if they are plaguing you like that, if you can shoot them with a hunting shotgun. I don't know what the rules are on that, so I can't comment. But of course, if you only have 3, I would think you could get rid of the 3. So so that's the story there. On the plumbago, I would think September or April, March or April. Okay. And when you move them, what I would do is cut a 6 to 8 inch by 8 inch with a sharp spade in a circle. Take a whole chunk out. Don't just a whole chunk, and then put some

0: potting saw back in the hole, and then take that whole chunk to the place where you're going to move them.
1: Okay. You know,
0: and I think that would be
1: all right.
0: Better.
1: Great. Well, I appreciate the information,
0: okay,
1: and
0: Patricia.
1: I don't know about my songbirds. If I could get rid of them,
0: I would tell you this. This is very important. The amount of certain birds has been less. And I don't know. This has been a crazy year, you know. It goes back to March and April, even in February. Imagine in March and April we had 90-degree temperatures, 88 to 90 degrees, and then we had a severe frost. We're finding that we have less monarch butterflies, much less of the all kinds of butterflies. In fact, our plumbago, ceratostigma, that you're talking about, was always covered with small, beautiful butterflies, little tiny butterflies. We don't have any of them on our plants. So there's something going on. I think it's weather, it's drought resistant, that killing frost. Now, the killing frost that killed trees all over, because first we had the warm temperatures, the sap started to rise, leaves were budding out, and then we went down to 18 to 22 degrees, depending where you lived, and that hurt the plants, also the insects.
2: Well, Patricia, thank you for your call. We need to take a break, but we will be back with more of In the Garden coming up in just a couple of minutes. 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
2: 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He's got a busy week coming up as he'll perform at both the Page Valley Fair and then the Shenandoah County Fair. Plus, Carolyn will have news. We'll check traffic and weather four times an hour. 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
3: ABC News, I'm Brian Clark. The U.S. and Canada are blaming each other for the breakdown in trade talks that caused President Trump's 50% tariffs on over $20 billion worth of Canadian imports to go into effect overnight, says ABC's Stephen Portnoy.
4: U.S. Trade Representative Jamieson Greer says Canada walked away from the table just after it made new demands. A senior administration official telling reporters overnight that Canada was, quote, interested in additional concessions that the United States wasn't able to provide. Now, the view north of the border is that the White House was making last-minute changes, and Mark Carney, Canada's prime minister, now vows to retaliate and match the new U.S. tariffs dollar for dollar.
3: Chief Justice John Roberts said Friday the construction of President Trump's White House ballroom can continue for now. It pauses an appeals court's block on the project because it lacked congressional approval. Risk of tornadoes for parts of Ohio today.
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3: WSVA's local AccuWeather. Clouds this morning giving way to some sunshine. Could see an afternoon thunderstorm and a high at 79. Tonight a thunderstorm early, low down to 60. Partly sunny with the thunderstorm tomorrow and 81. 71 right now.

0: Welcome back to In the Garden with Andre Viet. If you've got a gardening question, you can call us at 540-433-9782. That's 540-433-9782. We are heading to Mount Crawford, Virginia now. That is where John is listening to us, and he's got a question about magnolia trees. John, welcome to In the Garden.
1: Thank you.
2: What's up, John?
1: I've got a magnolia tree that was on the property when we bought it. The tree is about 20 inches in diameter at the base. It's about 7 feet from our walk, and it's pushing the walk up. What can we do to keep the tree and the walk?
2: Well, usually, we've had this problem all through the years, where we plant the tree and then the tree roots go out and do different things, and some of them lift, as you're finding, lifting walks. Some people put brick paths, and all of a sudden the roots are pushing up. There's no place for the roots to go but is up. They can't go down. They're in there, you know, anywhere from 6 inches down to 2 feet and or more, and they can't go deeper in the soil. So the surface ones push up. That's easy. There's nothing holding them back. And usually, and I can tell you this, you can very carefully dig a trench alongside of the walk and dig down and then very carefully saw the roots completely there that are going under. That will only cut probably, you know, 20% of the roots of the tree. Should not hurt the tree, but I can never say that it never will, because we can get some disease. It's rare, but you can get disease that will enter the roots after you've cut them. Now, if I were going to be carefully do this, I would cut the roots, dig the trench down 6 to 8 inches, maybe a foot, cut all those roots off, take a hose, wash them. Just shoot the water in there, wash off the roots, ends of the roots that you've cut, and wait a day, and then come back in with shellac. Orange shellac is the best. It has alcohol at the base, and it's filled with the lac insect, which gives us the shellac. If you can't find orange, you use amber shellac. But the fact that alcohol is the solvent is a disinfectant. We use that in human and pet health, and certainly a couple coats, and then fill it back in. And so that's basically it. It might take you, you know, a few hours to do a good job, but so be it. And the hard part is the roots that are under the walk that are lifting. You'd have to, it's hard, to, depending on the kind of walk. What is it? What kind of, is it just?
1: It's a concrete walk. And it's
2: concrete
1: got a,
2: walk.
1: Yeah. It's got the expansion joints in it, but it's pushed up about two sections. Oh, they're probably 2.5 to 3 feet long. So, you know, 6 feet of walk has been pushed up, and
2: yeah, that's the hard

0: part. I mean, I think we can we can stop it, but we can't. I don't know how you're going to get the walk down. But the, basically, I would go ahead and try to make sure that it doesn't continue.
1: I thought you was going to have some magic solution for that stuff that's under the walk.
0: No. Well, do you know, once it's cut now, that it will rot over time.
1: Correct, yep.
0: Okay, John.
1: Okay.
0: Thanks for your question.
2: Thanks for your call. We're heading now to Columbia, Pennsylvania. That is where Lee is listening to us. Lee, welcome to In the Garden. Hi, Lee. Are you with us, Lee?
0: I can hear a radio in the background.
2: Are you with us, Lee? Okay. Not sure where Lee went, but we'll give him a minute. Maybe he'll check in with us after a while. I did want to mention one thing. Patricia had a question, and we were talking about crows. Crows are covered under the Migratory Bird Act, which covers songbirds and all types of birds. Basically, it's illegal to kill, capture, or harm any of those birds under the Migratory Bird Treaty Act. So did want to mention that. And something else we want to talk about was rainfall and some encouraging news that we got locally here that actually came from our farm director, Jeff Ishii, and that is a report from the National Weather Service that this is from the Climate Prediction Center, actually. They put out a long-range drought outlook, and they have, for the period now through November the 30th, of a good portion of our listening area, not only here in Virginia, but also up into parts of Pennsylvania that have been impacting drought, that they, according to their map, believe that they will be able to remove this entire area from the drought status, that we will see enough rain between now and the end of November, Andre, to actually get us out of that drought.
0: Thank God.
2: Yeah.
0: At our house, sometimes if we get a lot of rain, of course, in our basement, it's just the way it is, the way the land is pitched back. House was built in 1950, so it's, 70, 75 years ago.
2: Mm-hmm.
0: And so when we get heavy rain, sometimes we think, oh my gosh, now we're getting some water in the basement. However, boy, we are in a drought. And I keep hearing on the radio all the time, rain, shower, heavier times, thunderstorms. We're not getting it. Just so you know, now it does vary. If you go closer to the mountains going to the east or go to the mountains to the west, different amount of rainfall. Actually, our radio station, WSVA, and Harrisonburg and Rockingham had a little more rain than we did. Now, I measure my rain. In July, we had only 2.2 inches. Now, how is that ever going to help trees and shrubs? And it might help some, but even that, with the 90-degree temperatures and the evaporation of the water out with the heat, it was only 2.2 inches in July and 1.0 in August so far. We're not done with the month. We have 1.8 inches. That's not even 2 inches. It's nothing. It's my daylilies is wilting back. They're not going to die, but it'll look awful. Some trees are dying. We're getting a lot of reports of drought injury. And the problem with drought injury, it is worse when you have vascular disease. Our beautiful dogwood, the tree of Virginia, flowering tree of Virginia, is Cornus florida, the native beautiful white dogwood. Well, they are suffering greatly in up in the Blue Ridge Mountains and other areas with the drought. And because once you have internal vascular disease that's inside the tree, that combined with the drought is devastating. And you have a lot of damage being done there. So I'm happy to hear that report that we might get and get some rain. But right now it is really in tough condition. I walk around, many plants are suffering. Now, not all trees, but some trees will die, are dying because of vascular disease, and then some trees are dying because just of the drought. I was going down the road in

0: Brand, and down towards Stanton, and the trees, we had Bradford pear, I think there might be aristocrat, name variety, really suffering in a median strip. And I also see trees in shopping centers really suffering because the soil is poor. They put these trees in, you know, when they put the parking area in, they didn't bring any topsoil in. And then it's dry and it's like a rock in there. And some roots might go under the parking area, the asphalt, but they're suffering very much. So anyway, if you check your property, certainly you can put a sprinkler out there and save some of these trees. You certainly have that ability, to try to save the tree. And I just wanted to go back to the crows. They're also, each area of the country and the counties have, and the states have, different laws on trapping. So even if you would trap the crow and take it for a ride, yeah, I'm not sure what the law is on that, but that might be a thing to consider. Take the crow for a ride and have it go someplace else. I don't know.
1: You might get by with it. I'm not sure.
0: I'm not sure.
1: Yeah. Well, we are going to head to Columbia, Maryland now, or Columbia, Pennsylvania now. Lee is joining us. And Lee, welcome to In the Garden.
2: Oh, thank you. Thank you. I have a pear tree that's really grown quite a bit this year, and I need to prune it. Are there any tips that you can give me for pruning, aside from calling in an arborist?
0: Well, the first thing we do when we prune, how big is it? Is it 20 feet?
2: Oh, it's at least 20 feet.
0: At least 20 feet. That's the hard part, because that takes it into the professional, because you got to get on a ladder and then you fall off the ladder. And I can tell you through the years.
2: I don't want to do that.
0: You don't want to do that. And I tell that for all our listening audience. You think it's okay, you go out with a ladder, and I can't tell you how many people I know that have fallen doing that. Go ahead.
2: I'm sorry. The big problem for me is that the lower portion of the tree is blocking my shed, which I have my small tractor in. It's kind of preventing me from mowing the lawn. So I need to prune a lot of the branches down.
0: Absolutely, you can do that. Yeah, there's no reason. They always say that a general rule is when you're pruning trees for the first time, you don't want to do more than 20%, but you could certainly cut the lower 20% of the trees, the branches back. You cut them back to the main trunk, and you leave about, when you cut them flush, you need to make sure you leave about a half inch, a collar. We call that a collar. You don't actually cut it flush to the trunk. You stay out about a half inch and just cut it off. We always cut the branch first higher, the same branch you're going to cut, you get the weight off it, and then you come back to the main trunk. So cutting those low branches so you can mow around, no problem at all now.
2: Okay, that sounds really good. I can handle that.
0: You can handle it. Okay, my friend.
2: Thank you so much.
1: Thank you for your call. We are going to take a break, but we'll be back with more of In the Garden with Andre Viette. You can join us by calling 540-433-9782. 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

0: 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Andre, we were talking earlier with caller about the magnolia tree issue, and it brought up something that I've been meaning to ask, and that is, if you have, say, a large shade tree, beautiful tree, you don't want to cut it, you don't want to get rid of it, but the roots are getting closer and closer to your foundation, is it possible to dig down and just cut out those roots that are possibly going to harm your home without killing the tree?
1: Yeah, and that has been done. Unfortunately, need to bring in a tiny backhoe, not a big giant thing, but a small little tractor backhoe, and you need to dig down and, like, to, you would say, 6 feet, whatever, dig down, and then you have to drop a sheet metal in there, a steel or aluminum. To protect it from going, the roots from still going into the house. Mm-hmm. By doing that, it works fine.
0: It can. I'm not sure how strong tree roots are, and I've never asked arborists about this. But I mean, if you depending on your foundation, if it's a concrete foundation, are roots able to go through that, or is it a matter of how old it is?
1: It depends on how the foundation was built. If you have cement block foundation and you fill the cement blocks with concrete, that's pretty solid. And then that's usually flashed on the outside, most times with a tar-like, asphalt-like substance. The other way is a poured concrete. Usually a poured concrete, if it's a good concrete basement and no cracks in the basement, usually concrete is pretty strong. Unfortunately, I remember my father in St. Thomas, he always added more cement to the concrete mix so that he went a little stronger with concrete. And that's what our house here was built by Mr. Dotson. He was a bridge builder. And this concrete, you can't even with a jackhammer go through it. Mm-hmm. Then the roots would not hurt that kind of, foundation.
0: Right. I know it's important, too. You've talked about this before, too. If you're thinking about planting trees or something, think about the future, because how tall are those trees going to get? Is there a power line overhead? Things like that, because...
1: Or they're a root problem.
0: Yeah, or is there a root problem? Yeah, how far are the roots going to go to your sidewalk or the town's or the city sidewalk or whatever that might...
1: Yeah, and it's usually the maples. Oaks are not as bad. It's the maples, willow family. Those are the ones we worry about more. Dogwoods and crab apples and those kinds of things don't have that kind of root system that ever would hurt a foundation, usually.
0: All right. Well, if you've got a gardening question, remember, you can call us on Saturday mornings between 8 and 11 a.m. Eastern Time, 540-433-9782. 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
2: WSBA's local AccuWeather for Harrisonburg and the Shenandoah Valley. Some clouds this morning, giving way to sunshine as we go through the day. The high at 79. There's a chance we could see an afternoon thunderstorm. Winds will be south-southeast, 4 to 8 miles per hour. Partly cloudy tonight, an evening thunderstorm possible. Low down to 60. Partly sunny, a thunderstorm possible tomorrow in a couple of areas. The high at 81. Not a very good chance tomorrow. Monday, sunshine with a high at 77. Tuesday, sunny and 78. Wednesday, a chance of a thunderstorm and 81. Right now, 73 and sunshine.

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2: ABC News, I'm Brian Clark. As the midterms approach, President Trump was on the road. He was in Myrtle Beach, South Carolina, supporting Senator Darlene Graham. The late Lindsey Graham's sister wants a full term in the Senate.
3: Darlene Graham stumbled on the debate stage this past week. She was asked how important Taiwan is to U.S. interests, and the sitting senator said she's not that informed on national security. President Trump told reporters last night if she's elected, Darlene Graham will do what the military and what he wants, and that she gave an honest answer.
2: It's ABC Stephen Portnoy. Overnight, 50% tariffs on $20 billion worth of Canadian exports to the U.S. took effect after the U.S. and Canada failed to reach a trade agreement. An American Airlines flight landed last night at Dallas, and the pilot reported several passengers have been burned by a laptop. That flight was met by emergency crews.
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3: WSVA's local AccuWeather for Harrisonburg and the Shenandoah Valley. Times of clouds and sun today, a thunderstorm around. It'll be humid with a high at 79, wind south at 3 to 6 miles per hour. 73 and sunny here at WSVA.

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4: WSBA's local AccuWeather for Harrisonburg and the Shenandoah Valley. Partly sunny with a thunderstorm in the area today. Humid with a high at 79. Wind south-southeast at 3 to 6 miles per hour. A thunderstorm this evening. Partly cloudy overnight. Low down to 60. Tomorrow, partly sunny. Couple of thunderstorms and a high at 81. And then starting tomorrow night, temperatures dropping down into the 50s during the night and only in the upper 70s to around 80 during the day, with sunshine and lower humidity Monday and Tuesday. Right now, 74 and sunshine at WSBA.

0: It's time now for In the Garden with Andre Viette. Andre Viette, a nationally known horticulturist and winner of the American Horticulture Society's Liberty Hyde Bailey Award, is ready to take your gardening calls and questions at 540-433-9782. That's 540-433-9782. We've got plenty of room for you to join us in the garden with Andre Viette.
1: Welcome to another hour of In the Garden with Andre Viette. Andre is here to take your gardening questions, and we are continuing with a topic that we started in the last hour of In the Garden, Andre, and right back to landscaping and landscape design.
2: Absolutely. It's part two, landscape design. There's so much. Just keep in mind that I taught at Blue Ridge Community College, 15 weeks, 3 hours per night. So that's the whole subject. Fantastic. You have trees, we have shrubs, we have gardens, vegetable gardens, rose gardens. Where do they all go? And of course, the lawn and patios and decks and tool sheds and fences. And so there's so much to discuss, and it's quite a wonderful, wonderful area. But you really need to get some design, landscape advice, some consultations. There's landscape architects, there's landscape designers. One of the best things I can tell you, as I mentioned in the last hour, getting a professional to walk through the property, and you get you put your little tape recorder on your phone and listen to what the person is telling you, what goes where, and have a pad and pencil. That's a great thing. So at least when you then go to the full service garden center you're planning, this is not that you need an exact plan. And with plans, now you can hire a landscape designer to give you a plan, and they put the plot down and they put where the trees and shrubs and different things. Basically speaking, they don't even have to put the name of the plant. For instance, if you want a shade tree, they can just put a circle and say shade tree. Screening plants, because there's a whole group of plants you can select. They can give you ideas of which plants to use. But if you had five landscape designers come in and give you advice or do a plan, there'd be five different designs. So it's the artistic view, it's how we look at it, and it's so important and on what we have in what we do in the garden. It's space, front yards, you really, when you design, you look to design with the space.

The front yard, as I mentioned, is an area that nobody does anything much with, and you can do so much in the front yard that's beautiful. I can remember we did a garden tour of Lynchburg Gardens, and we went to one Lynchburg Garden, which was beautiful. The driveway came up, and you walked to the side, and you walked to a patio and a wall around the patio with benches and everything in the front yard. Beautiful. And then a walk from there to the front door. So those are the types of things we think about. And we talk about having all our beautiful design for the garden and how we do this. Now, one thing keep in mind that you have garden rooms. That's another way people, I have many landscape architects mentioned garden rooms. Now, you can have many garden rooms on a property. The bigger the property, it's a little easier. The smaller the property, you have to be much better design areas for that. Some have swimming pools. My friend Mike and Glenda, they have a swimming pool and a big patio and an outdoor eating area and a roof over it where the cookouts are done. You have play areas, swings, sandbox, badminton, vegetable gardens goes, you know, and then, of course, you can go and get wonderful containers and statues. And at locally here, Harper's Statuary and Water Garden, what a place to visit. And then, of course, we need the screening of what type of screening are we going to use. We can use Leyland cypress has been used, not so good. Some arborvitae, much better. You can use hollies, pine, hemlock, depends on the variety. And then, of course, privacy, making sure you have privacy. So there's so much to do when we do landscape design. And that's why but just going, doing nothing and not knowing where you're going to plant any plants, going to the full service garden center. And a lot of people go just to the big box stores and bring plants home and don't even really know where they're going to put them in. But it's so important to have some sort of look of what you're trying to do, and there's so much to do in selecting plants. I have a 3-inch thick book I take to the radio here. It's Michael Durr's, Dr. Durr's book, The Manual of Woody Landscape Plants. Can you imagine 3 inches thick of all the kinds of plants you can use? So I think it's not so important that if you say shade tree, that's what you want. Screening, that's what you want. Because then the vegetable garden, where it's going to go, those are the kind. Then we have so many plants we can select that match what the designer has told you that goes there. And so very important. We get a lot of calls. We got a call last hour about cutting back a big magnolia because it was blocking his cutting of the grass and getting his mower around and stuff like that. So you have to keep that in mind of what we use. And we can do so much in design. Now, one of the bad parts of landscape design that we do see all over is shopping centers. And also low bid gets the job type of thing. And sometimes they just stick the plant in and the median strips and parking areas, I can take you down here. I'm not even going to mention the big store, but some trees are dead. Some trees in the parking area not looking good. They're so important in a design is that the plants have some good soil and you use the correct trees. And poor drainage usually is a big problem in commercial design. And if this fill dirt, I see a lot of commercial places going up where fill dirt is used, and they come over with a little bit of topsoil or something. But tree roots die, they die when you just don't do it properly. So you have to keep in mind that there's so much to do in landscape design. And now, we didn't mention this, but you can have a small meadow. The meadow could be meadow flowers for butterflies. It can be, you know,

0: 10 feet by 20 feet. And it can be a beautiful metal flower, especially designed with metal plants for butterflies and hummingbirds. Wow, isn't that wonderful to sit in your patio and just watch this? And you have to know what kind of plant you're going to put in to this mix. You can have a seeded meadow. I prefer in small meadows you select the plants and plant live plants in this particular area. I did for my daughter up in Pennsylvania State College a 3-acre meadow, and I hand selected all the seed that went into this meadow. But also in smaller gardens we would do plants. They're much easier. They all establish and do well. So that's important. Steep bank sometimes. What are you going to do in a steep bank? You're going to mow the grass, or you're going to put a wildflower meadow. So those are the types of things we think about when we're doing a landscape design. And this is important to take back some of the property. And locally here, I just have to say that the Regency at Augusta here on Pinnacle Drive near the hospital, they had beautiful landscape design, very well done. And then over the DuPont Credit Union had a huge bank and next to the Sonic here in Waynesboro. And beautiful landscape design. I mean, it stands out. You go by and you say, wow, that is absolutely beautiful. So both the Sonic design and the DuPont Credit Union design, absolutely beautiful. So what you just have to think is that design is for the future. It's forever. And that's what you're stuck with. You're stuck with what you got. And so better get some design advice. And I'm coming after the break. We're going to talk about Jack Douglas's pointers, landscape architect's pointers, when he came to lecture to my landscape design class. And so we'll do that coming out of the break that we're going in. But it's so important to get proper landscape design.
1: If you've got a question for Andre, you can reach us at 540-433-9782. 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

0: 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Remy is joining us. Remy, welcome to In the Garden.
1: Thank you, gentlemen. Andre, I've got a question about my willow oak. Okay. It's fairly close to the house, and it is the center of our backyard. Okay? The problem is we've had a professional out, and I told him the limbs are getting too close to the house, number one. Number two, the denseness is so complete that the inside of the house is getting too dark, much less the plants, but we can handle those. If I understand correctly, you need to cut a limb all the way back to the trunk or it's going to split off and make more. And the first group of people, we talked to the professional who said, okay, but when they sent the folks out, he didn't do that. And now we've got a denser tree. Can it be fixed?
2: Yeah, I think that that's the problem with arborists. They're good at what they do, and registered arborists are good. And sometimes they do a cutback, and then as you get a lot of branches, you can even get water sprouts, they call them, and it's really dense and it's solid. The best way always is to thin. Sometimes you have to, trying to remove the size, sometimes you have to cut it back. Sometimes if it's too wide and hitting the house and going to hit the house, you have to cut back in. I realize that, but thinning out is so important. You need to get an artistic arborist who can come in and thin this tree, so you can reduce the size, or you can just, if as long as it's not hurting anything, it's going to heaven, you can continue up, but thinning it to get more light in. And I actually, you can cut the light intensity blockage very easily. I mean, get more sun into the house and block this heavy shade. Over pruning of trees, some cutting back too hard, over pruning, and then when the tree grows another 3 or 4 years, you get just too much shade. In fact, we have this problem in the back of our home here, and we have areas where even shade perennials don't do well. It's just too much shade. So thinning would probably be the best way, and get an arborist that knows what they're doing and will do, because a lot of them know how to cut branches and know how to do proper pruning, but they may not know good tree design. So that's basically the best way I can tell you, Remy.
1: I think the problem we had the first time is that the arborist, you know, we discussed it and he knew what he was, but he was not the one here to cut it. He was not here to tell them what to do.
2: Exactly. You know, that's a big problem today. I know what you're up against because I see it. The person, the boss comes in and he said, we're going to do this in this land. We're going to shear this. We're going to trim this. I've seen this in commercial planting near one of the banks. And I actually got out of my car to tell the workman he was ruining the plants. He was pruning the wrong time of the year and he was pruning incorrectly. So the boss, he knew everything how to do it, but he wasn't there. He sent a crew in to do it. And so you do have some problems there. But you're right.
1: Well, shall I tell him what you told me before, and that is that you need to be able to throw a football through the tree?
2: Yeah, that's basically, and that fact that rather than a football, the old saying was a bird should be able to fly right through, and you should see the sky. Looking up through a tree, you should see the sky. If you can't see the sky, and you have too much shade.
1: Yeah, well, that's where we are right now, so we're going to try again this season. What is the best time of year to do this kind of cut?

0: setting?
1: Well, probably sometime during the winter. You can always do it. The old saying is you can do 20% of cutting at any time without hurting anything if you do it properly.
0: Mm-hmm.
1: But probably wintertime. Okay, Remy.
0: Okay, so we want it to be colder. Fall might be okay, but winter's best.
1: Yeah, I would think.
0: Okay.
1: Yeah.
0: Yes, sir. Thank you very much.
1: My dear.
0: I appreciate your help.
1: Thank you.
2: Thanks for your call. Yeah, we have that issue right in our little town where I live, where the tree company came through for the power companies, and just instead of thinning the trees, they just pretty much chopped them in half. So
1: right. And whack them.
2: Yeah, whack them. So
1: and they have the right, you know, right away, they have the right.
2: Because there's a utility line, and that gets back to, I know we're going into a break, but that gets back to what we were talking about with landscape planning. Just the ability to, you know, before you plant a tree, you might want to look up, see if there's power lines above it, because those trees are going to grow if they grow healthy. And one day the company coming through for the power company is probably going to need to go through there, and they may do it right, they might not, and you might end up with half a tree.
1: You got it.
2: We need to take a break. We're going to come back and talk more about landscape design. You are listening to In the Garden with Andre Viet. The number to call if you'd like to join us is 540-433-9782.
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4: Costa Maine soils can be found at Weber's Nursery and Garden Center, Winchester, Virginia, Eben Shane's Garden Center and Greenhouse, Fleetwood, Pennsylvania, and Pickering Valley Feed and Farm, Exton, Pennsylvania. Or to

0: Trump's White House ballroom project one day after Chief Justice John Roberts allowed construction to continue, issuing a stay of a lower court order that had temporarily blocked the construction. ABC's Stephen Portnoy has more from Washington.
1: This administrative stay simply says that everything is on pause pending further order of the Chief Justice or of the Supreme Court as a whole, which basically means that construction can continue until the justices say otherwise.
0: New 50% tariffs on $20 billion worth of Canadian goods took effect at midnight after the U.S. and Canada were unable to agree to a new trade deal. A judge in Texas today will decide if Carmelo Anthony is entitled to a retrial. He was convicted of killing a teenager at a high school track meet and sentenced to more than 3 decades in prison. And 23-time major singles champion Serena Williams, at 44 years old, is playing the mixed doubles event at the U.S. Open this week with Carlos Alcaraz of Spain. This is ABC.
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4: WSVA's local AccuWeather for Harrisonburg and the Shenandoah Valley. Partly sunny, a thunderstorm this afternoon with a high at 79. Thunderstorm this evening and 60. Tomorrow, partly sunny and 81.

0: Welcome back to In the Garden with Andre Viette. Andre's here to take your gardening questions Saturday mornings between 8 and 11 a.m. Eastern Time. You can reach us at 540-433-9782. And we are talking about landscaping design, Andre.
1: Yes, I wanted to, Jack Douglas spoke at my landscape design class, and he came, and I wanted to, this is his, if you got him to do your design, this is his look at designing, and that's why, and we have this problem, you know, there's different degrees of landscape design abilities. There's different degrees, as we just had a previous call on arborists. Some arborists are artistic, some arborists can do proper pruning but not artistically pruning. And so landscape design considers, for instance, he had a point here, considering a site for a new house, you look at the existing topography, sun and wind exposure, very important. Existing trees and shrubs that might be on the property. Do you have bedrock? Building setbacks, views from the site, and drainage patterns, you know, so important. Then he has design elements to consider the overall master plan. Parking for company, people that visit you. Main entrance to the house. Family entrance to the house. Garden equipment storage, terraces, decks, child's play area, open lawn. And then he has a section of gardens, a perennial garden, a vegetable garden, an herb garden, a formal boxwood garden, method of changing grades, then walls and ground covers on banks, garden walks, mulch, that's a whole nother thing we're going to be talking about in the coming weeks. Is all the kinds of mulches that are out there, all the different colors, all the different sizes, all the different types of mulch. Then a plant holding area. So when we say you're going to have someone to help you with design, this is typical of what goes into that design. Now, you could base

realistically, you don't have to have an overall plan done. You can if you want, but at least you want to know these things so you don't put things wrong and your patio and anything else. And then he has the rule of thumb sizes for various garden elements. This is critical. Walks to the main entrance, 5 to 6 feet, depending on the scale of the house. The garden really is the minimum garden size. This is a garden, it's 3 to 4 feet wide. I say 6 to 8 feet, certainly. Paths, all the garden paths, these are smaller paths in the garden, 30 inches. Stepping stones, over, minimum the same. Terraces, 8 by 12, but 12 by 18 better. That's for terraces. And decks, 6 feet minimum, 8, 10, and 12 feet better in width of deck. Fencing, basically, there's all kinds of fencing. And certainly we look at, 4 feet is the minimum, 6 feet he mentions is much better. Garden walls also depends on where you're going to put it. Trellises and pagodas, that's another thing. We haven't talked about that the first hour, but a landscape design one. But garden walls, you know, beautiful garden walls, beautiful. In fact, when we did, Claire and I did trips to Italy, we visited Isola Bella, and unbelievable there with live plant walls. In other words, depends on the size of the property. And then he talks about storage sheds and garden sheds, and so important in the design. And the driveway is another one that not a driveway, they're not wide enough because you walk out of the driveway onto the lawn. 10 feet is optimum, minimum. I'm sorry, 10 feet minimum, 14 to 6 feet, 16 feet wide, optimum. Parking area, and that's another whole thing he has on here, and then the mulch bin. So, then he has planting beds. Now, this is what goes into the garden design. And all you have to do is spend maybe 2 or 3 hours with a landscape designer and or a landscape architect and talk about all these various things. And then at least you have an idea when you go to the store to buy your plants, you know where you're going to plant them. Major display bed, 10 feet or more. Border planting, 5 to 7 feet. Better, 8 to 9 feet. Close quarters is different. If you're looking up something very close to you, you're 2 feet usually. Vines against a wall or fence, that's another consideration. If you're going to have a picket fence and grow wisteria or roses or something on that fence, that makes a big difference. And there's different kinds of properties. Size and shape of the lot, subdivision, or a large parcel. Architectural style of the house, that's important. Wooded or open areas. And so certainly very, very important in design. So I'm taking this off his handout that he did for my class. So it shows you what goes into landscape design. It's not just you stick a plant here, there, everywhere, and it occurs the beds that curve. We mentioned in the first hour 1 to 1.6, the golden mean. That means rectangles are prettier than squares. If you look at your windows, all your windows in the house, in most houses, are the golden mean. They're longer up and down than they're wide, and that's the golden mean. Swimming pools are not square. They're long, the golden mean. The golden mean is so important in designs. That means 1 to 1.6, which means 10 feet to 16 feet, 20 to 32 feet. Though rectangles and ovals are prettier than squares. So you find very few houses have square windows, you know, same width, the same height. And that's so important. So there's so many other things that after you get the basic

0: design. There's things like color and repetition of plants on the property. I mean, it is. There's so much goes into landscape design. And one thing you look at is the main entrance of the house. The main entrance, as people approach the house, it's important. And if you have any banks, that's important to design and decide what you're going to do on the bank planting. If you're going to have a private garden area, sitting area, that's nice. You can have, I mentioned that Lynchburg Garden had a beautiful sitting area with a wall behind it and a patio in the front yard with a big shade tree. Just beautiful. Just absolutely place, great place to. Then, of course, there's other things that after you get the basic design, we think about also a butterfly hummingbird garden. Or a raised bed. Now, raised beds are very important now today. It's a big, I don't know, I think there are a lot of work to put in. They do help you in design. They're more difficult to work up every year, raised beds, but they're easier for you to sit at the edge and do your gardening, not having to reach way down to the soil at your feet. This way, raised beds. So raised beds have come in. There are a lot of people putting in raised beds today. That has changed certain things in design. So after you get your basic design, then all these other factors come into being. And like a raised bed or an herb garden close to the house, that's the place to put the herbs in containers. But this is after you get your basic design. The main big mistake I've seen in a lot of places is people's patios are not easy to go up and down. They did not make it so that the steps and risers are correct. They just use a 2x6 or 2x4 and then bingo, that's what they use. They didn't adjust it for the ease of getting up from the lawn into the patio, wood deck patio, and it's not wide enough, and so you can't even put a table there and sit around without having cramped. I remember a house over in Albemarle County where we had a wedding celebration for one of my granddaughters, and it was we rented an Airbnb, beautiful place, but we put tables there, but you couldn't get around the people sitting at the table. So that's so important. So we're going into a break now, and then we'll continue with some of these ideas of Jack Douglas, landscape architect.
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0: Did you know that WSVA stands for We Serve Virginia Agriculture? 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
1: Yeah, and your house is for a long time. I mean, you have your house. 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That's going to be for the rest of your life if you live in the house there. And so doing it right. And Jack Douglas mentioned architectural things also. After you get the basic design, then you think about these other things. Driveways and walk. Is it going to be a gravel walk or driveway, a brick, like my daughter in Pocosin, her husband, who was a great gardener, and when they bought the house, the walk was only like 36 inches, so they widened the front door walk. Flagstones, concrete. Now, concrete has changed a lot. You can get concrete in color. You can get concrete patios in print. They have all kinds of forms that they can make it look like it's stone or brick in concrete. And then there's all kinds of new epoxy materials that can be used. And even now, the concrete pavers are unbelievable how they've changed. Then there's bluestone from Pennsylvania. That's what my father had. And Long Island, and Pennsylvania bluestone. We took it all away, 10 tons of it, in a trailer to St. Thomas to put it our home all around in St. Thomas. Beautiful bluestone. And then the walls. What kind of walls you're going to have? Can you have a stone wall? I can remember my friend Humes doing stone walls. Beautiful. And brick wall. What about concrete stones? They have all kinds. You can build a wall interlocking. Beautiful. Now, today, you get a catalog today in the mail. It's a quarter-inch thick on all the choices that you have. That's unbelievable. And then you have timbers, too. Wood, and you can do. And you want to have treated lumber. Now, treated lumber lasts a long time. It may not last 20 years or 20 or 30 years, but it's going to last a long time if you get a good treated lumber that you can do. And also there's some lumber that is naturally resistant, like cypress and cedar. And so basically my advice is it would be nice to get a good designer, a good landscape architect to come through and give you ideas, and you can ask the questions, you know. Well, he says, well, let's put the patio here. We're going to have a wood deck. Okay, going to have a wood deck. And depending how wet the floor plan of the house is, how high the doors are off the ground level and all that, tells you what you're going to do, but they'll tell you the size you should have and how you should do it. And I know Jack Douglas designed an absolutely beautiful tiered patio deck out the back. It's not like the typical deck you think about. And Jack had different levels on it. It was absolutely beautiful for my friends Mike and Glenda. And just spectacular. And then Mike does his cooking out there and a cookout right on this back area. And he has an egg and he has another cooker there. And he has one down near the swimming pool where he does cooking too. But anyway, you don't want to do this kind of design without an expert. You just don't want to go down yourself and bring in a carpenter. Now, carpenters are very good. They can build what you want.

0: on. Certainly they're not designers. There may be a few out there that are very good designers. I shouldn't say that, but you better get a good landscape design. So landscape design for the future of your home, so important. And now, where do you go for that? Used to have yellow pages. That used to be good, but now we have the iPhone. But most of the local, wherever you live, the local full-service garden centers that have a landscape design program have landscape designers and landscape architects. And so that's one place to start to look, because that's what you want to do in getting somebody to help you with that. Then after that, you can go out and pick your plants and put your tree, shade tree, where the designer said, we'll put a shade tree here. Then you go out and pick the one you want. And anyway, that's my thoughts for today in landscape design.
1: You know, another thing, if you're driving around and you're not shy and you see a beautiful lawn, you see beautiful landscaping, you think, wow, that's incredible how they did that. Again, if you're not shy and you don't mind doing it, you might want to stop and ask them. They probably will love the compliment that you're giving them on their landscaping. And maybe they know a guy, or, you know, that, what do you always say? I know a guy that can do this. That's a really good landscaper right in your area that maybe you didn't even know about. So, yeah. So
0: exactly.
1: Good way to check it out. Word of mouth. Well, that's going to wrap it up for another hour of In the Garden with Andre Viet. Don't forget, if you missed part of our program, you can listen to us on our podcast. It's available pretty much wherever you find your podcast. Just search In the Garden with Andre Viet. You can also follow us on

0: 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Just go to Facebook and put In the Garden with Andre Viet.
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